it is a hot ride home. Took a peek at the traffic cams. Looks like it's moving pretty smoothly on the freeways. Get a better look at it in just a bit. Got news with the rundown of sleep theory after this. Rock 102.1.

0: It is Tucson's Rock Station, Rock 102.1 KFMA. Sleep, there are your words. Our worthless name of that one. I am the Razor until 7 o'clock. Music from 5FDP. Highly Suspect on the way. Tool, got a request for that as well. We'll whip it out in just a bit.
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0: Australia's wine industry is investigating whether its current 69.5 million gallon overstock of wine would be better used as biofuel to power cars, trucks, or even aircraft. High fuel prices have spurred the idea, and University of Adelaide plant science professor Rachel Burton says it's not that different from the currently used ethanol. Here's how they believe the process would work. Ethanol would be extracted from the wine, with 69.5 million gallons of wine expected to produce nearly 8 million gallons of ethanol. Yeah, well, imagine getting pulled over and trying to talk your way out of that when the officer says they smell alcohol in the vehicle. And finally, an unidentified 33-year-old man landed himself in the hospital after spending months trying to alleviate pain in his lower back through an unorthodox and disgusting treatment. While being examined by an actual doctor, visible swelling in his lower right arm was observed. When asked about it, the man admitted that he'd been injecting semen into his arm as a do-it-yourself remedy for the pain, and that he'd been doing that for a year and a half. Man was admitted to the hospital and treated for a bacterial infection that had developed as a result. Presumably, the fluid he was injecting was also retrieved through the do-it-yourself method. There's your rundown. Traffic next.
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0: Tucson's Rock Station, Rock 102.1 KFMO. It's good. Rays are in till 7 o'clock, so just a couple days away from Friday. And I know you're looking for a Friday thing to do. 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

That's Evanescence. Who Will You Follow? Brand new album, Sanctuary, coming out on Friday. So on Incoming this Sunday at 10 p.m., going to feature a bunch of tracks off that. But before that, 6 p.m. Sunday evening, got an Evanescence Sanctuary special. Going to be hearing new music and interviews with Amy Lee and a bunch of stuff. So make sure you tune that in beginning at 6 p.m. Got music up ahead from Black Label Society, Rock 102.1.

0: Tucson's Rock Station, Rock 102.1, KFMA, that's Black Label Society. Of course, that's Zach Wilde, Name in Blood, name of the track. On the Razor before 7 o'clock, Sublime, Beartooth, and Dogstar. And a quick congratulations to Rock 102.1's FIFA Flyweight Contest winner, that's Julia Barajas. Yes, people really do win, and she's got the grand prize, and that is tickets to see Team USA play on June 25 at SoFi Stadium in Los Angeles. She got airfare, hotel accommodations, the works. 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

0: Tucson's Rock Station, Rock 102.1 KFMA. That's it for me, the Razor. Out of here, back tomorrow to do it all over again. You've got Hard Drive XL up ahead, Wage War, and Anthrax on the show tonight. Lou Brutus up next over most of these KFMA stations. 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

0: From their self-titled album, which dropped on this day in 1997, Days of the New on Hard Drive XL. Welcome to the show. I'm your host, the Sonic Warrior, Lou Brutus. Jam-packed tonight, including my guest, Cody Quistad of Wage War and Frank Bello of Anthrax. It is the perfect time of year for road tripping, so that will be the subject for many of our features, including It Came From the Web and Screen Time. Meanwhile, I have a rant on fools and very loud music to help drown out the fools, which is about all you can do about those people. Oh, and we are going to celebrate the birthday of Kerry King of Slayer.
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13: Yeah, it's fun to go backstage, sure. But with us, you get to hear directly from the top rock stars while still in your jammies. 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

knows that nobody's gonna bring me down. 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Come on, sailing on. Just sailing on.

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0: the XL. Something's crawled under his skin and it's time to get it out. Gross, dude. It's Lou's rant of the day.
1: The world is full of fools and idiots. It's a fact of life. However, you do not need to let them ruin your life because what they do is not in your control, but how you react to it is in your control. Don't get mad. Don't lose your cool. Maintain calm and let the other person look like a moron all by themselves. You will forget about them a few moments later, never to recall them again. Whether it's a road rage driver or a Karen in the supermarket, let the ship of fools sail away from me.
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0: It's like a 750-piece drum kit playing itself in your kitchen while it's on fire. 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
1: 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Oh, where was I? 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

0: Turnstile on Hard Drive XL, one of several rock and roll bands through the years to be honored by their hometown Major League Baseball season. They're from Baltimore, and the Orioles, including this season, have done and continue to do Turnstile nights, where you can get things like special Turnstile Orioles jerseys. However, they're not the only ones. The San Francisco Giants revel in their hometown music history. They have done special nights with the members of both Metallica and the Grateful Dead. I think Green Day has been out there too, although I think they are Oakland A's fans, which is, by the way, a rotten card to draw in life.
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2: Road tripping is the subject of many of our features tonight, including Screen Time. Now, this film is from way back in 1978, and it's entitled Convoy. 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McCall, and he was supposedly a truck driver in the song, talking to his buddies on the CB radio, trying to escape the cops going coast to coast. This thing was such a huge hit, they made a movie out of it, and it's a fairly interesting timepiece. 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
1: Half the fun of road tripping is getting to see weird, bizarre stuff in your travels. 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
0: We've been cranking it up and ripping the knob off for so long, we're down to two knobs. 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
1: Hard Drive XL now presents the musical patron saints of fat white boys with long beards who love smoking inhuman amounts of dope whilst sitting around in thick socks and sandals. Sublime.

0: Hard Drive XL music from Ashes to New, as well as AC/DC, Ice Nine Kills, and one of the weed capital bands of the world, Sublime. Now, personally, I don't smoke weed. I used to smoke my weight in it each year, but I stopped that quite a number of years ago because I realized that I'm stupid and weird without the use of drugs. As for you, do whatever you feel like doing. I especially think people should not be bothered for smoking weed. And I also firmly believe that if some medical patient feels that weed makes them feel better, they should get all the weed they want.
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0: Green Day as you do your night hard drive XL style. Anthrax before that, it's for the kids. Thank you to the great Frank Bello of Anthrax for joining me as special guest tonight. I always have a great time with all of the Anthrax guys because we grew up in the same general area at the same time. I was from central New Jersey, a place called Englishtown. They were scattered around the New York area, including Staten Island. And when we first started to meet, we realized we saw a lot of the same bands on the very same nights when we were kids. Groups like Judas Priest, Styx, The Who, and all this other stuff that I wasted every night of my school years going to see. Actually, it wasn't a waste. It was awesome.
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Earlier this hour, I was talking about attending a lot of the same concerts when we were kids as the guys in Anthrax. Same thing holds true for Zach Wilde from this band who grew up near me in Jackson, New Jersey, Black Label Society on Hard Drive XL.

0: Bring Me the Horizon to put the wraps on Hard Drive XL for the night. 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Until then, I'm Lou Brutus, leaving you with the words of writer Dr. Hunter S. Thompson. 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
3: Yeah. I wake up every morning with my head up in a daze. I'm not sure if I should say this, but I'll say it anyway. Everybody

0: Tucson. Believe it or not, Beef Eagle Present has been on the air for 5 years on KFMA. And we want to celebrate. The only way I know how, I want to play a game. 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

0: Tucson. Believe it or not, Beef Eagle Present has been on the air for 5 years on KFMA. 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

0: 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Good morning, Kendall.
1: Good morning.
0: And good morning, Tucson. Thank you guys for tuning in to the show. We've got a great show lined up for you. Lots of things to give away, as per usual, and less than 48 hours away from Beef Games.
1: That's right.
0: Yeah, the third edition of the trilogy going down St. Phillips Plaza at Union, celebrating 5 years. Beefy Presents. We'll work tirelessly behind the scenes to put together an amazing show for you that'll be one of a kind and hilarious. So we encourage everybody to go out there. So that's my one invite for this hour.
1: Especially because it's Friday. You gotta go hard, too. Oh. Don't just come out. Go plan on going hard.
0: Yeah, I'm stoked, too, because I know that we're going to have a good amount of people out there. It's going to be a celebration and super fun. And a lot of people are jumping on board to kind of help bring this out and make this a big deal. And I'm very appreciative before we even go in. And I know afterwards I'm going to be like, you know, a mess of emotion, just super appreciative of, like, you know, everyone that comes together, that rides with us, that helps contribute to this community that we're growing and everything that we're doing. So before I get emotional, though, I'll save that for Friday night. Today is one of the national fake holidays. It's actually one of my favorite, and it might be one of your favorites, too.
1: Yeah, I'm not aware of a holiday going on today.
0: Well, here's the deal. It's not, again, a holiday, but every single day it's a national whatever day. Right?
1: Sure.
0: Fill in the blank day.
1: Right.
0: And we have all different types. I mean, just like up in Phoenix on June 2nd, it was 602 day for the 602. Today, it's a big day for me and my first love. Now, I've had my heart broken many times, but my first love has never broken my heart, has never let me down. And I could always turn to my first love to make me feel like the man I want to be.
1: I'm going to say it's some sort of food, like tacos, maybe?
0: No, tacos wasn't my first love. But, I mean, you're close. I mean, you look
1: pizza.
0: At this. No, but,
1: what?
0: Yeah, I mean, it's not National Pizza Day. That would be a big deal. But, you know, again, you're getting warmer.
1: Getting warmer.
0: I mean, look at my body, right?
1: I've gone from
0: waist up. Now, you don't have to look at waist below, right?
1: Oh, beer.
0: No.
1: What?
0: I'm not an alcoholic, bro.
1: Well, I don't know. You're like pointing in this area, like your beer gut area.
0: My first love, like I fell in love with beer when I was two.
1: You were a criminal child, so maybe.
0: I was in a product of the 80s, so secondhand smoke could technically have been my first love, but it wasn't. I'm talking about cheese.
1: Cheese.
0: Yes. See?
1: Yeah.
0: Is that a mutual love we have?
1: Definitely. That was like the bribery treat as a child of, you want something? You want to do something? Here's a piece of cheese. Do it for a piece of cheese.
0: Oh, so you were basically trained like a mouse.
1: Oh, yeah. I had a problem. I had to take like medicine to clear me out, you know?
0: Oh, yeah. No,
1: that much cheese was being consumed.
0: Exactly. Yeah. And I mean, I seriously broke records in how long I held it in. But, you know, thanks to my love of cheese.
1: Yeah.
0: And it is National Cheese Day. So they asked surveys of Americans who I self-identify as cheese obsessed. And there's more Americans in this country that are cheese obsessed than there are that identify with either side of the political aisle.
1: Yeah, I'm feeling strongly. Like, I'm already doing like a blind ranking in my head. I'm like, are we going to blind rank cheese?
0: I think we might have to blind rank cheese. But yes, 52% of Americans I self-identify as cheese obsessed. Cheese is like the gift of the gods, right? As far as foods, it goes way back. 16% say they're constantly eating cheese. Do you go a day without eating cheese? I mean, really think about it and you break it down.
1: I made a sandwich last night.
0: Okay.
1: And I contemplated not putting cheese on the sandwich because I didn't have like sliced cheese. I only had shredded cheese. Like, that's a bit weird, right? Like,
0: can't be unless you melt it. Yeah.
1: Yeah. And it's like, it wasn't a melted sandwich. It wasn't a hot sandwich. So I was like, you know what? Let's just eat it with the shredded cheese on it. Like, that's how bad of a situation I was in.
0: Yes.
1: Where I was like, let me put this cold shredded cheese on my cold sandwich just because.
0: See?
1: Because cheese is good.
0: Yeah.
1: Yeah.
0: See, if anyone asks why we get along, then you can just reference this conversation and this mutual love that we have for cheese, right? So, 61% consume it often or sometimes. I mean, honestly, I think it's one of those foods that in one way or another, you inadvertently eat every day without even thinking about it, right? Even if you get a salad
1: yeah.
0: that has a little bit of Parmesan on mm-hmm. that, that's cheese.
1: It's in every cuisine. Indian food, Mexican food.
0: It is universal.
1: It is universal. Is it really in Chinese food, though?
0: No, no. The Chinese have not. No, Chinese have. That's the only non-cheese food group that I can think of at the top of my head. Everything else is like, you want to make it better, bring cheese to the table. China's like, no, thank you. And that's an interesting, actually, factoid.
1: Yeah.
0: You know, we're pointing out again and reminding ourselves today that is the one thing. You cannot find cheese anywhere on the menu on a Chinese restaurant.
1: Well, cheese is highly addictive, too, right?
0: Like, I mean, it's probably why, I both snort it and insert it rectally. That's, so yes. I mean, that's how much I like cheese.
1: Whoa,
0: you say
1: man.
0: You like cheese, but do you really like cheese?
1: I don't like cheese like that, man.
0: Okay.
1: No, that's, you were spreading for cheese.
0: I spread for cheese. Cheese for cheese, dude. Get on my knees for cheese. That's some of the things that I will do because I needs me cheese.
1: Did you see those big cheese wheels? I think they were selling at Costco, maybe.
0: Yeah.
1: People were just going viral.
0: Mm-hmm.
1: That's a bit too much. Like, I don't need a whole wheel of cheese.
0: Well, if that cheese doesn't go bad after a while, you know. And honestly, one of the Fat Boy bucket list items on my list is to get myself some fettuccine Alfredo that's prepared in a large wheel of Parmesan cheese. Because that looks amazing. Just let the cheese just, like, attach to everything.
1: So that might be your next big purchase, your next big investment, big wheel of cheese.
0: Yeah, but maybe, you know, mm-hmm. I mean, that's when you know I made it.
1: Mm-hmm.
0: You know, right now I can't afford that big block of cheese. But if you come over my house and you see, a big wheel of cheese just sitting in the corner, even mm-hmm. if it looks like government cheese, just be like, man, this guy made it. He's living his dream,
1: mm-hmm.
0: living his life. Mm-hmm. It's like, why is there a hole in this cheese?
1: Oh, no.
0: It's oddly about 5.5 inches deep. That is weird.
1: I think that's a couple inches too deep.
0: No, it's not.
1: I'm not sure.
0: No, it's not, okay. Kendall. All right. No, okay. If you, like, push in the fupa, it's exactly that. Anyways, happy National Cheese Day, everybody. Let's blind rank some cheese, okay? So I'm going to list off some cheeses here, and you got to give me your number one favorite cheese, all right? Starting off with the mozzarella.
1: Oh, God, that's classic. So good. Ooh, this is going to be so tough.
0: I know.
1: Let's put it at 2 and play it safe.
0: That's very safe. Okay. The next cheese
1: mm-hmm.
0: is brie.
1: You know what? Let's go 4.
0: 4. Okay.
1: Being highly critical.
0: Cheddar cheese. All different types.
1: 3.
0: Okay. Putting that in the middle there. Feta cheese.
1: Oh, no. Oh, no. You're setting me up now. We'll put it at 5.
0: Oh,
1: okay. Because there's no way I'm letting that be number one.
0: No, yeah, that means your number one cheese is blue cheese.
1: No.
0: Yeah, you said it, dude.
1: That's the one cheese.
0: You're disgusting.
1: It's
0: you're gross.
1: Literally mold.
0: Yeah, yeah, and you love it. That's your number one favorite cheese.
1: Anyone who likes blue cheese is insane.
0: No, I mean, it really depends on... do you love blue cheese? Let me know. 600K FMA. All right, so we have a great show lined up for you today. We're going to be giving away a couple pairs of tickets. Tickets that we're giving away, John Mulaney, that's going to be happening here a little bit later. Claypool Gold, I'll be giving away my first pair of tickets for that show this hour. And in the 8 o'clock hour, we're going to have Mama Luisa's Italian Restaurante in studio for another round of Tap Out. So Chef Michael's going to be in studio. So we're doing 3 days in a row of Tap Out as we gear up for Beef Games. So we just want to make sure we can hook
1: Hardcore.
0: You up so we can thank you for riding with us. Your Morning Morons coming up after music from 3 days down. But first, here's Green Day and Rock 1 2.

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2: I don't appreciate the blue cheese slander. I love blue cheese.
1: There you go.
3: I knew it was coming for me when I said it.
1: Yeah, would you put blue cheese at the number one of that blind rank list?
2: Out of all the ones that you listed, yeah, I probably would put it at number one. I love blue cheese.
1: You put it over mozzarella, so you want a blue cheese pizza?
3: Yeah, you want a blue cheese quesadilla?
2: It would be very close. It would be very close, but I would probably still put blue cheese first.
3: You know, I can give you a little respect for liking blue cheese, but it's not a universal cheese, and that's why it's low on the list.
1: Yeah. Is it true that all the people who like blue cheese love sucking on dirty feet?
3: That's right. That's what I've heard.

0: Rockland 2.1 KFMA's B Figure presents now 6:16 and time for your morning moron. Let's do this. I told you, I said it once, I'll say it again. Even cops can be morning morons, or detectives for that matter. Today's morning moron is a detective named Michael DiBiase.
1: Yeah.
0: I'll just call him Detective Mike. Or Dick Mike. You know, that's short for detective. Anyways, he was at police headquarters in Myrtle Beach, South Carolina on Saturday when he got into it with a patrolman. The reason why he got into it is age-old argument.

0: argument, and he kind of has a point. But his reaction was so extreme, he still put himself in the wrong. See, when he went into the break room, the patrolman was microwaving fish.
1: That is a sin. We all know that.
0: That is a sin. We all know that.
1: Mm-hmm.
0: That is a faux pas. It doesn't matter. It's like, hey, idiot, don't microwave fish. You make the whole area, the whole building smell like fish ass.
1: It's just bad quality, too. Who even wants to eat microwave fish?
0: Well, I know. Lunatics, dude. Yeah. Lunatics, for sure. But it's an East Coast thing if you grew up on the ocean, I guess.
1: Oh, really?
0: Yeah, I think so. But you could eat fish cold. I mean, sushi. But anyways, doesn't matter. So he warmed up fish in a microwave, causing a bad odor in the office. And Dick Mike was so upset that he just went from 0 to 11, whipped out his gun, and pointed at the other officer. Now, look, again. Well, yes, yes.
1: He's probably done this before.
0: No, well, the patrolman was in the wrong, and there's no doubt about that. You don't microwave fish, okay? But at the same time, at work, even if you're a police officer, you don't point a gun in somebody's face for a office faux pas.
1: Even if they've done it multiple times and you've told them, like, don't stop microwaving fish.
0: Yes, okay. I believe so. Now, Michael was arrested for pointing a gun at someone, which is a felony in this circumstance. So this detective got a felony. He was booked and released, and he didn't have to go anywhere. He was literally in the building. They're just like, let's take you down here. Let's get you in here. Now you can go home for the rest of the day because you just got arrested. So I'm assuming suspension without pay. Now, the other officer won't be charged with a crime for microwaving the fish, but he should be, too. And the detective knows this, you know, and at the same time, file with HR and you could do a pretty good report because you're a detective. You could point out all the evidence that he was microwaving fish. That's what you do.
1: Yeah, that's right. Document it. Write it down.
0: Exactly. But instead of skipping all those steps and immediately going to, I will blow your head off for microwaving fish, that's an extreme that we have to deem warning moron material. So for that, the 46-year-old Detective Michael in South Carolina pointing a gun at a colleague for microwaving fish has got to be today's morning moron.
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0: All right, Kendall, looks like we have a phone call. Rock 102.1, who's this?
1: Hey, Beef, it's Ray. I have an F my life.
0: Okay, Ray, what's your F my life?
1: Well, okay, so my girlfriend and I just, like, broke up not so long ago. I broke up with her, unfortunately. And, you know, now I hear she's telling really things to people about me.
0: Oh, really? Like,
1: yeah.
0: Like what?
1: Well, I mean, you know, she wasn't really that happy with me in bed, apparently. Like, she says, you know, I'm a little not great endowed. Now, this is a lie, by the way.
0: Okay, okay.
1: I no one's ever said this about me.
0: Right,
1: but,
0: right, right.
1: But that was one thing I heard.
0: Okay, so she attacked the manhood, right? I get that. I've probably had that said about me once or twice. Total lie. I get that, yeah, Ray.
1: I believe it.
0: These exaggerating women.
1: I'm sure
0: women.
1: It's not
0: yeah.
1: true.
0: Yeah, exactly. Yeah. All right, so we're on the same page with that. And she said more?
1: Yeah, well, another thing I heard was that she said, you know, my morning breath was so rancid, she'd have to get up before me every day.
0: You're hearing this? This is being relayed to you?
1: Yeah. She said she couldn't stand it and that she was glad when we ended because I stank so much in the morning.
0: Oh, wow. Yeah.
2: Damn. Yeah.
0: Is there anyone that has good morning breath, though? I mean, it's like...
1: I don't know. Listen, she's not the only girl I've spent the night with. No one's ever said this to me before. Morning kisses always happen. You know, the morning wood has to be dealt with.
0: Yeah. Yeah, well, I mean, he's not lying. Yeah. It has to be dealt with. Mm-hmm. I mean, there is a position to avoid morning breath altogether, mm-hmm. you know, so keep that in mind. You could do the spoon where your head is, like, pointing backwards, you know?
1: Absolutely.
0: Trying to breathe away from the person.
1: She kissed me many times in the morning. She kissed me, so I don't know what that... I don't know what that's about, so clearly that's not true.
0: Let me see. I should write this down. So she attacked your manhood, questioned the size, uh-huh. and then she said your morning uh-huh. breath is terrible. Did she say anything else about you?
1: So she also said that I spent a little too long in the bathroom going number two because she claims, enjoyed how it smelled.
0: Oh man, she's just going after you, dude. Yeah, she hates you.
1: Yeah, I don't know what I did. I don't know what I said that made her so angry with me. But oh man, that was kind of like the last straw for me. But no, there was actually one last thing that really, really, really that was upsetting to me.
0: Okay, yeah. What did she say that was really upsetting to you?
1: She said that when I reached orgasm, I baby talked.
0: Oh, no, no. Now she's just trying to besmirch your character. Mm. What would that sound like, Ray?
1: No, for a fact, I do not do that.
0: Okay.
1: That's
2: how do you know for a fact?
1: Baby talk. I'm always there when I orgasm.
0: Yeah, that's true. That is a fact. I mean, how would that even sound if you baby talked while orgasming? I don't even...
1: And I was trying to think about it. Like, baby, boop, boop. I don't know. Oh, baby, I have no idea.
0: Gotcha. Yeah, no,
2: that's so good.
0: That definitely sounds like that wasn't your first time.
1: Yeah.
0: You know, Ray, you almost had me thinking that your ex was my ex until that last one.
1: No, sorry, because
0: three out of four complaints I could relate to. Like, damn it, you know. But baby talk, that's a new one there.
1: That was a bad one. Yeah.
0: Damn.
1: Yeah, that's all the stuff I've heard so far. That's pretty. Yeah, I'm listen. I'm glad we're done, because if that's the way she felt about me, who wants that in your life?
0: For sure. How long have you been single or broken up with this woman?
1: About 4 months now.
0: Okay, 4 months. Oh, and it seems like one salacious rumor a month is on a track.
1: Yep.
0: We'll see if you can get it all the way up to 12. If you hear another eight by December, you better call back and let us know, dude.
1: I will do.
0: That's amazing. All right, well, F my life, Kendall, what do you say?
2: FML, but also start spreading your own rumors. That's
0: okay,
2: what I say.
0: Yeah. If you were to make up a rumor about your ex, mm-hmm. what's the rumor you're going to say on the air about her?
2: Yeah, let's start it.
0: Yeah, absolutely.
1: She had really small boobies.
0: Well, everyone can see that, dude. Yeah, that's not even a rumor, dude. That's just like visual people can see that.
2: Yeah. Then they'll know
1: you know
2: if
1: what?
2: You're lying.
1: She talks like a truck driver when she's reaching climax. How about that?
0: Well, now I have a, you know, semi. So, I mean, all you're doing is turning me on, bro.
1: That's a problem.
0: Yeah, yeah, yeah. I mean, that's
1: hot. That's not a good rumor. You know, let me work on it, and I'll get back to you guys.
0: Fair enough, dude. All right. Well, I say F my life as well. It does suck to get your character defamated after. Is it not? Oh, what's the word I'm saying? Defamation?
2: Yeah.
0: Okay, so, defamation of character after the fact. So, F my life, dude. So, yeah, sorry about your luck, but, you know, good luck in the next. And don't forget, Listerine is our friend.
1: I will do. Thank you.
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0: Criminals be crime, and there's a lot of different crime news that's popping up on our radar this morning. In fact, actually, I'll let you start off. What's the story you came across here, Kendall?
17: It was discovered that there was a huge tunnel that goes from Mexico to San Diego.
0: Yeah.
17: It's 6 football fields end to end where they were smuggling cocaine, $45 million worth to be exact.
0: Oh, wow.
17: And it's not just like a little tunnel, you know, dug by spoon. It has like ventilation.
0: Oh, yeah.
17: Electricity. It's like a pimped out tunnel.
0: Oh, yeah. This is not my first tunnel story that I've come across in the 15 plus years I've been doing morning radio. It's massively impressive, which is always why it's comical when you talk about like walls, you know, because it's like there's a whole underground like system that especially goes into San Diego. Just like the show Weeds, which was an early 2000s show. They were documenting it on the show, and that, you know, as much as that was a fictional show, it was a reality. They were inspired by real things.
17: Yeah, I want to see a documentary about them making and building the tunnel. Like, what went into, like, 6 football? Like, dang.
0: Nobody works harder manually than, you know, Mexicans, dude. So they're just like, you get a crew together and say, I need you to build a tunnel that's, like, 10 miles long.
17: Sophisticated,
0: they're like,
17: too.
0: Yeah, see, boss, I got this. I mean, remember, El Chapo was able to escape from prison because they made a tunnel that was directly to his jail cell, right? And so all he did was get into his shower and climb down. And if that wasn't enough, because he didn't want to do the walking or running, they had a train track set up in there with a motorcycle attached to it. So he gets on the, and this is like the most fun amusement ride you could ever imagine.
17: That's so cool.
0: He got on the bike that was attached to the tracks and just went, and it just zoom and zipped through. And so, I mean, but see, even though this seems like it's advanced, it's very archaic compared to the technology that we have today. I have a story of a would-be criminal who broke in Atlanta, and he was attempting to steal some things. That was until security cameras spotted him and his accomplice, and they sicked 2 robot dogs after them. Yes, robot dogs.
17: Oh, God.
0: That's where we're at. One of them followed the suspects as they tried to run away, and the other one sent a notification to the police, the robot dog did, right? And then once on the scene, police captured one of the alleged robbers who was running from the scene. The other was cornered in a trash compactor area by one of the 3 total robot dogs until humans could finish the job.
17: So it's not even just human jobs that are in jeopardy. It's canine jobs that AI is taking over as well.
0: I think it's just, it's not even about the jobs, you know, because it's just the fact that we have robot dogs that are patrolling areas is so Terminator 4.
17: Yeah.
0: It's terrifying, man.
17: Definitely bizarre. Very unnatural.
0: Yeah, well, you know, that is the future that we live in. So the past was dug out Mexican tunnels. The future is robot dogs, you know, and they'll probably be the next drug carriers as well. So criminals be criming.

0: See you there on Rock 102.1 KFMA. Welcome back to the show. It's time to get caught up in the news with some headlines with Kendall. What caught your attention this morning, Kendall?
1: So there is a new generation of AI-powered teddy bears and toys using engines like ChatGPT to hold endless conversations with children as young as 3 years old.
0: Yeah.
1: Which, when I was a child, you know what toy talked to me?
0: What?
1: Furbies.
0: Oh, yeah. And Furbies didn't even speak
1: to
0: English
1: well. They didn't
0: chat GPT. Yeah.
1: They spoke to you at 3 a.m. and creeped you out just the good old-fashioned way.
0: Yeah, they're terrifying. And growing up, I had, you know, I was a kid of the 80s, so Teddy Ruxpin was a big deal. Later on, I had a version of that, an Alf, a talking Alf doll, which basically spoke with a cassette tape. You would turn it over. Obviously, no interaction. Mm-hmm. The thing is, as a kid, I would like this, but this is what I'm afraid of. When I think of this, this is what I think of when I hear that headline. I think of parents not parenting and just being like, okay, good. I'm just going to put my kid in his room with his AI doll and they can hang out for hours. And then that's the communication that they have. And I could see that happening. It's already too easy for a parent. And look, it's not like I was the perfect parent. I mean, my kid was raised on YouTube just like everyone else's kid. You know, if they're sitting there and just zoning out, you're like, okay, good. They're being good.
1: Right.
0: And that is going to be somewhat of a scenario. We're going to have a whole generation of children that turns into adults that have their closest relationships with AI, and that's terrifying to me for whatever reason.
1: I would feel just terrified as a parent of, like, what is this teddy bear saying to my kid? Like, you just don't know what it's going to say in the unpredictability. I'm sure it's filtered and whatever, but still,
0: will be outliers, and we will come across stories of the demonic ChatGPT, but I think most of it will have the safeguards and filters in place to where it will just be like, tickle me Elmo, but then they say just appropriate things.
1: Right. Don't tickle me there.
0: Yeah. All right. So,
1: oh God.
0: Yeah. So the future is scary, man. All right. What else is in the news here?
1: Our favorite state in Florida, they released a list of vanity plates that are not approved.
0: That's because people have been applying for these plates, so they have to make this public statement annually, and I love this. What are the not approved creative vanity plates this year from Florida?
1: My favorite one to start, D's Nuts.
0: Okay, but so you spell it out for me first.
1: Yeah.
0: And then I have to guess.
1: Okay, sorry.
0: Yeah.
1: D3Z NUT5.
0: Yeah, we know that's D's Nuts. Okay. What's the next one?
1: So 8ADAZZZ.
0: Eight ass? Well, okay, what does it say?
1: I think it's badass.
0: Okay.
1: Not eight ass, but.
0: Okay, badass. Okay.
1: I mean, I guess it could be.
0: Well,
1: you know,
0: the number eight, if you say eight, but yeah, okay.
1: Maybe it's a 2-for-1.
0: Right. What's the next one?
1: DA.
0: Okay.
1: HO3.
0: The hoe. Yeah. The hoe. Okay.
1: Yeah.
0: I don't know why they would ban that one.
1: And then the other ones are just straight the word sex with triple X's.
0: Okay. I mean, why would you? I mean, you have a vanity plate.
1: I do. And, you know, I'm definitely the person that I'm the reason they have to make a list.
0: Yeah.
1: I totally want to come up with, like, raunchy, weird things to say.
0: You haven't been denied by any of your requests yet?
1: Oh, I can't remember, like, when I was initially putting in for one.
0: Mm-hmm.
1: There was other, like, yas queens that were already taken.
0: Yeah, I'm sure.
1: And I can't remember how much I, like, pushed the limit or, like, what I input. But there was a lot that was, it didn't say, like, not allowed. It was, like, already taken.
0: Yeah.
1: You know?
0: In this state, for sure.
1: Yeah.
0: I hate them. I do. I do. It's the least thing I like about you.
1: Why are there so many vanity plates in Arizona? Is it like a West Coast mentality thing?
0: Well, this is Florida that you're reading it off,
1: Florida,
0: and apparently there's a ton there. No, I think it's a U.S. thing, and everyone wants to do that. But who wants to put sex on their license plate? Because that just seems like the least sexiest thing you could do. If you're single and you're out there trying to pick up, or you go on a date and you walk to the car and she notices you have sex on your license plate, you're pretty much guaranteed the date is over unless you're with a super hoe, you know?
1: Right.
0: So, like, it's just
1: her plate, you find her and it says Supaho?
0: Yeah. No, those two people should link up for sure. But they're like a diamond in the rough. You can't find them everywhere.
1: I'm definitely going to try out D's Nets for the next license plate renewal that I have.
0: And I'm definitely going to clip that audio of what you just saying. That. Yeah, you are going to try it out. Let's take a break right now. Maybe you could do that, and dreams could come true. All right, we got more headlines, but we're going to play a game when we return, give you an opportunity to win tickets for either John Mulaney or Les Claypool. It's coming up next on Beefy Presents. So don't go away.
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14: 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I'm Carson Currier with 13 News. Happening now, summer heat has returned to Arizona. And the temps aren't the only thing climbing. You might notice your electric bill is as well. We know how expensive keeping a house can be, especially with the kids home for the summer. Experts say conserving your energy bill starts with your AC unit. A unit that's under stress can lead to extra costs from damages and repairs. And it might not be cooling your home the way it's supposed to. If you plan on leaving for the summer, make sure your unit stays on. Unplug appliances and lower your water heater to 50 degrees to reduce energy usage. Ceiling or rotating fans are another great way to stay cool without racking up those costs. Stay cool out there. 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

0: Rocco at 2.1 KFMA. Good morning, Emil.
1: Hey, good morning.
0: Welcome to the show. Got a lot of fun for the next couple hours here. In 8 o'clock hour, we're going to have Chef Michael from Mama Louise's Italian Restaurante doing another round of Tap Out, and we'll be doing F My Life as well, and that's going to be a good time. Also, we're going to check in with Kelly from EG's here before the end of the hour, because I'm trying to decide what flavor EG's we all want, because EG's is going to be on site at Beef Games this Friday, representing, giving out delicious samples and more. So you can get yourself some EG's.
2: I got a bone to pick with them.
0: Oh, what?
2: We're Galactic Grape all the time. I want a grape EG more than like once.
0: Okay. You know what? Actually, just like a week or two ago, I went on a platform to be mayor, right? Mm-hmm. Or potentially just plant a seed as mayor, because, you know, Spencer Pratt, if he could do it, I could do it. I'm as abrasive as Pratt is.
2: Like of Tucson?
0: Yeah. With all due respect to the current administration, I'm just saying, when that's said and done, and if I move on, you know, I'll be going on the Common Sense Ground platform, right? And one of those campaign promises was putting the power of the flavor of the month into the people's hands and not EG's hands.
2: Corporate?
0: Yeah. And I think
2: that's socialism right there, man.
0: Well, I'm not. I mean, that's populism. I just want.
2: What's the difference? Okay.
0: Gives the people what they want, what's the problem? Anyway,
2: I got no problem with it.
0: Yeah. I mean,
3: give the people what they want.
0: You're already poking holes in my platform.
2: I know.
0: You don't like it, run against me, you son of a bitch.
2: I've thought about it, to be honest.
0: Anyways, we'll talk with her in a little bit, but nice. I have tickets to give away for either John Mulaney this Saturday at the Linden, the Ronstadt Music Hall, or the legendary Les Claypool and Claypool Gold, which is Primus and all his band sharing a stage one night and one night only at the Arizona Financial Theater. And I want to give away those tickets right now. And the way that I like to do that is by playing a game. So 600 KFMA, 605-362. If you

0: Rock 102.1 KFMA. Welcome back to Beef Vegan Presents. We're live on the air and back here to give away a pair of tickets. I got Kendall and Emil with me. And Kendall and Emil, I want to play a game.
1: Yeah.
0: So let's meet our contestants here. On line one, we have Taco, the returning Taco, who has been a last word champion. Good morning, Taco.
2: Good morning. How are we all doing?
0: Pretty good. All right. Line two, we have Michael. Good morning, Michael. This is your first time playing the last word, correct?
3: Yes, it is.
0: Excellent. All right. Excellent. All right. So we're going to face off. It's a verbal hot potato game. The last word will be played live at Beef Games, as well as we'll be giving away pairs of tickets for Shinedown and many more gift certificates and stuff. Taco, you coming out to this Beef Games? It's tomorrow night. It's a Friday night.
2: I try to make it, but I work on Saturday, so...
0: You know what? It's worth a lack of sleep. By the way, let's get into this, okay? We got John Mulaney tickets up for grabs. Both men said they want those tickets for John Mulaney, okay? Which is good news for everyone out there that wants to win those Les Claypool tickets, because I'll give those away after this game. But we're going to play our verbal hot potato game, last word. We'll start off with line one. Got 30 seconds on the clock. I'm going to give you a category. You're going to give an answer. Your opponent's going to give an answer back. You guys are going to go back and forth giving acceptable answers. Whoever gets the last acceptable answer in wins the round. Best two out of three wins the game. Are you guys ready?
2: Yep.
0: All right, here we go. Starting off with Taco on line one. Taco, name something couples pretend isn't a problem, but is. Go.
2: Other sexes.
0: Other sexes?
3: Road trips.
0: Road trips. Okay, yeah, there you go. Taco.
2: Doing chores.
0: Okay. Michael.
3: Okay. Female friends.
0: Yes. All right, Taco. Well,
4: that was sexes.
0: Okay, I guess it is sexes. All right, give me another answer, Michael.
3: Friends of the same sexes.
0: No, that's the same thing. All right, round goes to Taco.
3: But it's not sexes, so...
0: Sexes, the same sexes.
4: Genders.
0: Yeah, yeah. It's Kendall is our referee. She's a tough judge, but, you know. Yeah, she said the same thing.

0: over and over again. You know, you're just saying it differently, you know? So that's all right. That's okay. Okay. That's one round goes to Taco. Michael, you're going to start off round two. With that said, all right, here's your category. Michael, name something couples claim they share, but one person clearly controls. Go.
1: Bills,
0: okay, yes. Taco.
1: Money.
0: I heard that person whisper it to you, but bills and money, same thing. So give me a different answer that nobody told you.
1: Cars.
0: Car, okay, yes. Michael.
2: Chores.
0: Yeah, okay. Taco.
1: Kids.
0: Oh, okay, Michael.
2: I don't know.
0: Oh, I would have gave it to you, Michael, if you would have said any answer there, but because you had to laugh at the kids thing. Taco, are your kids yours and not your wife's? What's going on there?
1: Yes. Kind of.
3: All right. It's complicated.
0: It sounds complicated. I don't want to know the story. All right. Stay on the line, Taco. Michael, excellent try. But unfortunately, you did not get those tickets today. But don't worry. I do have another pair of tickets for John Mulaney that I'll give away before the end of the morning. Okay.
2: All right. Thank you.
0: No problem. Taco, you continue your winning streak in the last word. It sounds like you have like a team behind you. So congratulations to you and your squad. I stay in the line. I'm going to get all your info.
1: No, it's just me.
0: Oh, and you whisper to yourself answers? Money.
1: Yeah.
0: Say money. Yeah. Say money, me. Me, say money.
3: You can do it. You can do it.
0: All right, now I'm scared, Taco.
1: I was whispering to myself.
0: Yeah, yeah. All right. Well, for the rest of you, if you want to go see Claypole Gold here in just a couple weeks, then be caller number 69, 600 KFMA, 605-362. That's our backup pair of tickets that I want to give away to a lucky caller. So call now and good luck. We'll be right back with more Beefy Can Presents right after this.
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17: William.
0: William, you're caller number 69, dude. You won those tickets for Les Claypool.
17: Heck yeah, man.
0: Yeah, William told me while I was getting his information that him and his entire crew at Bingham Equipment listen to the show every morning. So shout out, big ups to Bingham Equipment. Thank you guys so much for rocking with us in the morning. We got some music on the way for 3 Days Grace, but first here's Linkin Park with One Step Closer on Rock 102.1 KFMA.

0: Right.
1: Rock 102.1 KF Man's Beefing It Presents. It's now started. It's that time now. We have to start talking about protecting ourselves from deepfakes, AI, and everything else. Yesterday, I saw a video of a man who was chatting with somebody through FaceTime. Oh. And he kept asking that man, hold up three fingers in front of your face.
0: Yeah.
1: Like this. The man refused to do so.
0: Can't do it.
1: And that's how he knew the person he was talking to was AI and it was a video deepfake. Mm. A live video deepfake. They could do this in real time.
0: And it looks perfect.
2: So crazy.
1: Yes, looks perfect. Yeah. The man even held up three fingers, but not in front of his face. And he kept saying, oh, that's too much. Why are you asking me that? That's like an invasion of privacy. And, you know, he came up with the deepfake guy.
0: Yeah.
1: He came up with every excuse in the book and just wouldn't put three fingers in front of his face, like so. And I thought that was interesting. This morning, as I was getting ready for the show, I came across a piece about how safe words might be key to thwarting AI voice clone scams.
0: Yeah.
1: Because now they could emulate any voice. You're talking your nana, your dad, your girlfriend, your wife, your husband.
2: And
1: Doesn't matter.
2: I would think eventually they are going to be able to hold up three fingers.
0: At
2: you
0: some
2: know?
0: Point,
2: like
0: yeah.
2: At some point. So and it makes sense that you need a different tactic.
1: Yes. And well, right now, today, I'm telling you, tell them to put three fingers in front of their face. Next week, when we get the update, trust me, we will continue to keep you updated on ways to protect yourself. But back to the safe words. We're in a day and age where it is now imperative for families to get on the same page and make sure they have a safe word so they know when in doubt, say, hey, say the safe word, just so they know they're talking to the right person.
0: Right, yeah.
1: I mean, it's just a precaution.
0: Scams happen. I was just reading about this about a month ago. It was like a kidnapping scam.
1: Yeah.
0: And this lady was just like, okay, take my money, because she thought, I think it was like a husband kidnapped or something like that. So, yeah, crazy.
1: We had a colleague here. The same thing happened to her.
0: That's right.
1: Yes, it was brutal, right?
0: Man.
1: Yeah, and that was before it became so prevalent where this technology is out there for everybody and very easy to access. Right? Before, you'd have to be like a frequent visitor of the dark web to find this stuff. But now it's just like, it's a Google search away. So, you know, as I see these stories, I just wanted to share with our friends here that it's probably not a bad idea to protect yourself in these future case, worst case scenarios. And don't be surprised if it's something that's even taught in school. Yep. You know, like when we were taught stranger danger.
0: Stranger danger, yeah.
1: Yeah, and those things. This is a modern day issue, and now we have to come up with safe words amongst our immediate circle just to make sure that it can't be infiltrated and we take an advantage of it.
0: And when you come up with the safe word, do it away from your phone or laptop or anything with a microphone.
1: Big time.
0: Because they can record it. They're doing it right now.
1: You know what? This is what I'm thinking when I was thinking, because I'm on the same page as you, right? Mm. And so I'm like, when I tell my daughter the safe word, I'm going to be outside and we're going to be walking and talking, and I'm going to cover my mouth like Joe Pesci in Casino so you can't read my lips, you know?
0: Just in the basement with the washing machine going or like the radio going.
1: Yeah,
0: Sopranos stuff.
1: I'd be like, all right, the guy might be listening. So, you know, it's just, you know, the guy.
2: I feel like it can't be just a single word either. It needs to be like a full phrase, like glazed donuts baking in the windshield. Glazed donuts baking in the windshield.
1: You're such a freak.
2: No?
1: Why glazed donuts?
2: I don't know, man. It's got to be something distinct that no one would guess.
1: Yeah,
2: you know?
1: Well, they'll guess glazed donuts with you.
2: That's messed up, man.
1: Sorry. I mean, it's just like, I got you pegged. I don't know. All right. Anyway, so that's your PSA of the day. You know, there's an interesting phenomenon that's growing in Europe amongst birds and people. And Emil's going to break it down for us next. Beefy Good Presents. But first, here's Kill Me Fast in 3 Days Grace. I'm Rock 102.1. I've

0: Oh, yes. Transit will be out on location with those little bottles of tea as samples to give away. Jace was in yesterday hanging out with us, and they're very excited to be a part of this this week's Beef Games. And I'm excited to have them back, man. We'll have a couple tents there. We'll kind of have like a little mini festival vibe of sorts, right? A comedy show like no other where you can win thousands of dollars worth of prizes and participate in Tucson's only live game show, Beef Games, going down tomorrow night at St. Philip's Plaza. But let's get into this. I guess this is somewhat animal news here with Emil. Yeah. There's two stories that have to do with animals, but really nothing to do with either. What's the first story?
1: So we'll talk about the AI one real fast.
0: Yeah. Okay,
1: so scientists say that AI has decoded communication patterns in mice, dolphins, apes, birds, whales, and cuttlefish, which it looks like it's eventually going to be led to communications with animals, humans to animal communications.
0: Right, like the deep in boys, right? So you get to speak with these animals.
1: Yeah, Dr. Doodle kind of stuff.
2: Why are they all animals that like you rarely see? I need to talk to my dog. I don't need to talk to a whale that you never see.
0: That's fair.
1: That's
0: fair.
1: A good question. All right. I don't know.
0: I think two extremes when I hear a story like this. One, let's say we're going to be wildly and massively disappointed at the level of ignorance these animals may have.
1: Like
0: you hear what they say, but it's like, God, you're so stupid.
1: It's like,
0: right?
1: lick butt. I got to lick butt again.
0: Yeah.
1: I got to lick my butt.
0: You're like, shut up about the butt licking. Yeah. I mean, that's all you talk about. That's one. All right.
2: That's what I say to you.
0: I know.
2: Shut up, man.
0: I know. But I talk about other stuff, too. I talk about other stuff, too. According to others, I talk about boobs as well. But also, the other side of the extreme is if they're not ignorant and they are intelligent, but they're a-holes.
1: Yeah.
0: Right? And then we don't want to hear them. And like the worst that say like a racist monkey who just like is like super anti against Jewish people. They're like, whoa, slow it down, monkey Hitler.
1: It would be a pretty funny movie though.
0: It'd be
1: and
0: a
1: I feel
0: funny
1: like that's
0: movie.
1: Like Dunstan
2: monkey
1: checks
2: Hitler.
1: In part two.
0: Yeah.
2: It did.
0: Yeah.
2: Oh my God.
0: That could be a thing though. If we start communicating with these animals, how do we know some of them aren't racist? You know, or sexist?
1: That's true. Honestly, I've known some dogs to bark at certain groups of people, and I'm like, dang, dude, I see you.
0: Yeah.
1: You need some help.
0: Trust me, dogs have had the stigma of being racist for generations.
1: And
0: there's black people out there that will swear up and down that dogs are racist because they've had racist experiences with dogs.
1: With dogs, yeah.
0: And generationally, and you know, DNA coding and things like that, there are some dogs that definitely their ancestors or forefathers before them were trained to be racist or attack black people, and that has went down, like DNA coding through generations of dogs. So,
2: wild.
0: Either wildly ignorant or wildly angry and racist. It seems scary. I mean, there's a best case scenario too, but I don't think about those.
1: Right.
2: Wow.
1: But be like, thanks for that kibble that you give me 1,000 times through my life.
0: Yeah.
1: You know, the same thing. I can't wait to eat it again today.
0: Right.
1: Thanks.
0: No, but just even adding to the point of like potentially racist and sexist animals, your next story kind of backs up the sexist part.
1: It does, and it's kind of funny. So they did this big study, 36 different bird species, including the European great tits. Yes, I could say that on the radio because it's
0: bird.
1: Science. It's
0: that's
1: science.
0: A bird, dude.
1: And it is
0: say
1: a bird.
0: It again.
1: European great tits.
0: That's right. That's a bird.
1: I love it. Anyway, they did this study, and this is actually at the University of California in Los Angeles. So those European great tits are here.
0: Oh,
1: in
0: nice.
1: The US.
2: What do those great tits look like?
1: I'm going to have to look them up after this. But anyway,
0: they're beautiful birds. Beautiful birds.
1: I love them.
0: They're best when you see it, spot them in pairs.
1: Yes.
0: Yes.
1: That's when they work the best, too.
0: Yes.
1: But it looks like these city birds appear to be more afraid of women than men. And they have no idea why. And it says that men were able to get about a yard closer to all these different species without them freaking out. And this is, I guess, their basis on this study, just getting a little closer.
0: So in my mind, then you're saying European great tits are attracted to men.
1: Yeah.
0: And then they are kind of dejected and they just aren't attracted to women.
1: So
0: they
1: much,
0: stay away. Yeah. And women hate women, you know, not to say in these. And that's all species, the male and female European great tits.
1: That's it. Yeah.
0: But if you see a set of European great tits flying in the air, they're going to fly up to a man.
1: They'll come up to you.
0: Yeah. And they're going to hate on the woman.
1: Yeah.
0: Maybe even drop a deuce from the air.
1: You're a little catty.
0: Yeah.
1: You know.
0: Okay. See? So that, again, back to the original point of being able to communicate with these animals, right? If we were able to speak with European great tits, and it's hard to because you get nervous, right?
1: Right.
0: But if we were able to, we might find out that they are sexist and they hate women.
1: Yeah.
0: And, you know, that would be a bummer if you're a fan of them.
1: Imagine just a tree full of these European great tits just like just yelling at women all day long? Just being like, just being horrible towards them? Like a whole tree of them, like hundreds in a tree.
0: I haven't imagined, but I will try.
1: Hundreds of European great tits.
2: They're going to be renamed. They don't deserve the name Great Tit.
0: Why?
2: Racist tit or sexist tit.
0: Well, you know? Yeah, well, I mean, it's how it is, you know? So, well, I mean,
2: when I'm looking at a picture of them, they're not very large. They're not as large as I expected for the word great, you know?
0: Well,
2: great
0: they don't tit. Need to be great, to be honest with you. You know,
2: right.
0: It's really about circumference and just the beauty of themselves.
2: They do have a good
0: curvature. Are they beautiful birds?
2: Them.
0: Do they?
2: Yes.
0: Nice.
2: Yes.
1: I love what they sound like.
0: Yeah. I probably, I gotta stop there. We're gonna get in trouble. And speaking of which, we got music to play. So let's hit the reset. Excellent job there, Emil.
1: Yeah,
0: when we come back, we gotta decide what flavors of EG's we're bringing out to Beef Games. We're gonna speak with Kelly from Sweet Ride and EG's coming up next on Beef Vegan Presents. Don't go away.
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24: Yeah, it's Patrick.
0: What's up?
24: So I was dying when you were like, we have to stop there. Because the only thing that went through my mind was that they probably sound like...

0: Rock 1 2.1 KFMA. Welcome back to Beef Vegan Presents. We're very excited about Beef Games Volume 3 going down at St. Phillips Plaza tomorrow night. And the reason why we're excited is because we're getting more and more additions to the show that just going to really make it an experience where everyone comes out, they get something from it. And on the phone, I got a very special guest. It's Kelly from Sweet Ride EG's. Good morning, Kelly.
1: Good morning, Beef. Hi, Kendall.
2: Hello, good morning.
0: Yeah. And no meal.
3: That's all right.
0: Yeah,
3: it's
0: yeah,
3: okay.
0: That's all right.
1: Oh, yeah.
3: I'm just letting it build up. I got a bone to pick with him. Sorry.
0: No, Emil's going to get to his bone to pick with you, Kelly, and it's not because you forgot to say good morning to him. But first off, thank you so much for being a part of Beef Games and coming out. Really appreciate it. You're going to be under, like, the EG's tent. Are you bringing out goodies for everyone?
1: I'm actually going to bring out, hopefully, my whole Sweet Ride. I have actual vehicle that I can bring out. If I have to bring out the tent, I will. But, yeah, we'll be out there.
0: Nice. Okay, so what is this vehicle? I don't think I've seen the EG Sweet Ride vehicle before.
1: I do have a picture of it online, but it's an old Frankenstein truck. We built it. About 30 different guys built it. It's literally a Frankenstein, but it is the coolest thing. It looks straight out of, like, the 50s or the 60s.
0: Oh, I love that.
2: It's like a Scooby-Doo vehicle.
0: Oh, yeah.
2: Like a mystery machine.
0: Yeah, this thing looks amazing. Emil pulled it up on his laptop. That looks really cool. So in the EG Sweet Ride, you have, like, all the, like, legendary EG's flavors for their ices?
1: So I just carry what we can make in the stores. Eventually, I'm going to have a custom flavor just for my truck. But right now, I just carry the flavors in the stores. But right now, we do have six different flavors. So there's quite a bit to choose from.
0: Yeah, what are the flavors here?
1: Our options right now are going to be strawberry, pina colada, lemon, mango, and the flavor of the month is kiwi lemonade. And then we have, of course, our watermelons back for the summer.
0: Mm. Oh, nice, nice.
2: The beloved watermelon.
0: Yeah. And so, okay, let Emil, he has a bone to pick. And maybe you could run this up the EG's ladder of sorts. What's your bone again, Emil?
3: I just want more grape. That's it. More than just like once, like one day per like year. That's it. I feel like there was one point. Yeah, I feel like when I first moved to Tucson, I thought this was like a month thing. Like we had it for like an entire month and I was like, this is amazing. And I had it a few times that month. And then after that, like it just stopped.
0: Never again.
3: So I'm just like on that hunt for like the Galactic Grape and it's around every now and then. But I'm like, give it
1: yeah,
3: back
1: so
3: to
1: this
3: us.
1: Year we had it running in February.
3: Really?
1: Not a very popular flavor, to tell you the truth.
0: Oh, you're the only one that likes it, man. That's why.
2: I was gonna say, Emil, you got to find your people and rally and petition together.
3: You know what? I'm going to run for mayor, and I'm going to use that as my foundation.
0: Oh, see? Look at you running against me already.
3: It's okay. It'll be a good runoff, okay?
0: All right. Well, I mean, we were both on the EG's platform. So what is the flavor that people request the most? We're like, you need to have this and bring this back, because I'm sure, because everyone grew up with EG's and loves it. They all have their fondness and their flavor of choice that they wish was a permanent flavor. What do you hear the most?
1: I'd have to say the watermelon.
0: Yeah. And it's back.
1: By far the number one.
0: Emil shaking his head no. What's your Kendall?
2: My personal favorite, because I have some history with EG's too. I worked there for a while, and when I first started, it was like the 40th anniversary, I think, at the time.
0: Okay.
2: And so they brought back the original.
1: And we're now 55.
0: Wow. Yeah, Kendall's old. Yeah.
2: But it was original orange. Was one of the original flavors. Like lemon was the first flavor, and then came orange. So it's different than Orange Dream.
3: See, that
2: orange
3: sounds dreams, good. Was it like orange juice or something?
2: It was like more citrusy.
3: See, that
2: just
3: sounds
2: like
3: good.
2: Very similar to lemon, where it was just the straight orange, straight citrus. That is a fantastic flavor.
0: Yeah. You know, I kind of want to, you know, we have the games kind of lined up for Beef Games. We have a lot, but, you know, there's always room to kind of like throw in a special like curveball or whatever. I'm kind of thinking like, what if we did a game called Brain Freeze, right? Where it just essentially taking an EG's ice and two contestants and the first one that can finish
3: that
0: theirs.
3: Just finishes. That's a good one.
0: Yeah, Brain Freeze.
1: I mean, that would be hard. I could only do couple bites without a brain freeze.
0: Right. Yeah. We might have to incorporate that and give out some goodies and stuff. But everyone that goes out to Beef Games can see the sweet ride parked outside St. Phyllis Plaza and get themselves an ice cold EG's. Because, you know, as it starts off, we're going to be in the 90s. It's going to be a little warm. And, of course, it cools down as soon as the sun drops. And we encourage everyone to get there early. Sign up early. A sign up starts at 6 and the show starts at 7. And there are all you sports fans. You can watch the NBA Finals Game 2 go down before Beef Games goes down. So St. Phyllis Plaza and Union and that whole area is going to be jumping on Friday night. And Kelly, I'm so happy that you're going to be a part of this. You're going to have a great time, and we're just going to have a great time cooling down with some delicious EG's while you're there.
1: I'm super excited. I'm going to have a little bit of EG's merch that I'm going to bring out for you guys to give away as well. So that'll be fun.
0: Nice.
2: Awesome.
0: Yeah, I love that. And where can people keep an eye out? You have an Instagram page for the Sweet Ride or anything?
1: I don't yet. I have a meeting with the CEO next week to try to get myself on socials. Right now, we just have EG's on Facebook and TikTok. But hopefully I get my own page. Otherwise, I can be reached at sweetride@egs.com, and that's EG's with an S. Or you can go online to book my truck at EG's.com, Sweet Ride.
0: Yeah, I love that. So you're available for all different types of markets and events and things like that.
1: Yeah, I've done birthday parties. I've done weddings, parade a few weeks ago. So, yeah, we actually just did a donation to Mesa Verde Elementary where we served the entire school free EG's.
0: Nice.
3: That's cool.
0: Hell yeah. I love that. Bringing the, you know, the sweet treats of EG's to the people, right? All right. I love that. Right. Kelly, I look forward to hanging out with you Friday night. And thank you so much for being a part of the Beef Games 3, celebrating our 5-year anniversary. I can't wait to give out some goodies and, you know, maybe play Brain Freeze on the stage. I think that has to be a thing now.
1: I think that's a great idea.
0: Yeah. I love it. Yep. Well, yes.
1: I can't wait to see you guys either.
0: Oh, yeah. You know, we're going to have such a good time. So, again, you get email if you want to try to book the Sweet Ride for any of your events, whether it's a birthday party and in the summer, you know, 4th of July. Are you booked up for 4th of July already? I imagine you are.
1: I will. I'll be at the Star Spangled Spectacular at Marana.
0: Yeah.
2: Ooh.
0: Nice. Fun. Yeah, but if you're throwing any kind of shindigs around that time, make sure you email sweetride@egs.com to get a hold of Kelly and tell her that you heard her here on the show. And yeah, we'll see you Friday, Kelly. And yes, as far as what flavor are you picking there, Kendall?
2: Original orange.
0: You doing
2: orange right. Dream, whatever.
0: Well, no. As far as what she has.
2: Actually, I'll try the new one, the kiwi lemonade. That's a new flavor. So I'll try
1: the kiwi lemonade. That's a good one.
0: All right. What about you, Emil?
3: Lucky lime all day long.
0: Okay. You're doing lucky lime? Yeah. I'm going to do the watermelon for sure.
3: Okay.
0: All right. So have a mental note on that, but I'll come up and I'll place my order in person when I see you at Beef Games at Union St. Phil's Plaza, okay?
1: I'm excited.
0: So am I. All right, well, thank you so much, Kelly. I appreciate it, and we'll see you in a day or so. We're going to hit the reset, and we're going to hit up our F My Life's, and while Chef Michael from Mama Louise's right after this, Rock 1 2.1 KFMA.
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27: Good morning and happy Thursday. I'm Carson Currier with 13 News. The owners of a Tucson Mexican restaurant are picking up the pieces after being vandalized overnight. It happened at Maiko Restaurant near East 22nd Street and South Park Avenue. The owners say they woke up to find smashed lights, broken security cameras, and a tire on top of their truck. Security camera footage shows a man vandalizing the family-owned business that has been in Tucson for nearly two decades. The owners say they have filed a police report. They are hoping someone recognizes the suspect and will contact authorities. For more information, go to our website, KOLD.com. I'm Carson Currier with 13 News.
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0: Rock 102.1 KFMA. It's B-Finger Presents. It's such a busy week and a good week, and it's great that each day this week we've been able to do Tap Out. And in studio, a very special guest, good friend of the show, Chef Michael Elefante from Mama Louise's Italian Restaurante. That's how you got to say it when you say Elefante. Good morning, Michael.
1: Good morning. I think I got a limp one right now.
0: Yeah, the mic is a limp one.
1: That's what she said.
0: It happens.
2: Good morning. That's not a good sign.
0: Yeah. No. Yeah, it's true. Check your heart, dude. No. Don't worry, I'll give that mic some.
2: You're gonna have to hold it. Grip it tight. You know how to do that.
1: Yeah.
0: Oh, well, so coming up this hour, of course, we got draft finalists coming up next. We're gonna do a round of Tap Out where you can win up to 100, and actually it's like 125. What are the each gift certificate's worth? What?
1: 20.
0: Okay, right? 20. Yeah. So $100 worth of gift certificates to Mama Louise's Italian Restaurante with a round of Tap Out, the Italian-themed Tap Out that we're going to be doing today. But before we get into your FML emails, I do have an FML news story that I want to share with you. Mm. If this was an email sent to me at beeffegan@kfma.com, it would read, Beef, I was trying to fly home with my favorite hot sauce, but TSA wouldn't allow it. F my life. Oh, by the way, it was shaped like a grenade.
1: Heard.
0: Yeah. Initially, because you love hot sauce, right? Because you've done Guido's barbecue. And so I'm sure that's a secret weapon in a lot of your culinary dishes. What's your favorite hot sauce?
1: I go with the classics. Yeah. I like Tapatio. Some people would call that Tapatio.
0: Yeah.
3: Tapatio.
0: I call it Tapatio. Yeah.
1: That Cholula, after I had COVID, I couldn't do hot sauce. Like, it's too hot now.
0: Really? Couldn't taste it?
1: Like, I used to love, like, sriracha, the hot stuff. Now it just kills me. My tongue.
0: Oh, wow. So
2: long-term COVID side effects are so bizarre.
0: Yeah. Right. Yeah. So COVID turns your mouth into a little girl.
1: Yeah.
0: Wow.
1: It sucks.
0: That does suck. That is some weird side effects. I was just watching a clip, and this is how inadvertently lucky you get from being addicted to nicotine. That smokers, you know, did not suffer
1: the
0: effects
1: one group
0: of long-term COVID because it blocked the protein spike that the COVID virus had.
3: The ACE2 in your lungs was blocked up by smoke. Well, yeah, essentially that, and nicotine's really good for you too anyway.
0: Yeah. I mean, it can be. Obviously, it's, you know, there's downsides of it as well. Yeah, for sure. But that was the thing. So you should have been smoking. You're a kitchen guy that doesn't smoke.
1: Kitchen guy doesn't do a lot of that stuff.
0: Yeah, I know. And bitch, you an ass. So what's the tame hot sauce that you eat now?
1: Tapatio.
0: Okay, Tapatio.
1: Yeah,
0: that's how I get just that enough. One. Just enough.
1: You know,
0: so the
1: happiness.
0: Tears don't start rolling down your face.
1: I've had stuff where I used to eat it all the time, and now I try it, and I like go into like a panic.
0: Really?
1: Like, I'm just like, this is too much. Like, it's just too hot.
0: Oh, we're switching our F my life. So, you know, so this story is nothing compared to, because I mean, I love the spicy stuff. Have you tried to train your mouth to try to like gradually accept hotter and hotter?
1: 6 years later, I still can barely, like, if I do sriracha, I got to mix it with ketchup to like tone it down.
0: Yeah. Wow.
1: It's bad, dude.
0: That's insane. We're still learning crazy side effects of this long COVID. This guy, he had the General's hot sauce, which comes in a bottle shaped like a hand grenade. And so I guess it was a double whammy because it was more than 3.4 ounces and it looked like a bomb. So the TSA took it away, and I'm sure it wasn't cheap hot sauce. So I guess we're going to say Big Baby in comparison, huh?
2: Definitely. I mean, check your bag, man.
1: Yeah that's something you got to ship.
2: You know they're going to, you know, take that out of your bag and not

0: you get caught self-loving by your mom?
1: Awkward.
2: It is awkward.
0: Did you do something that got you fired from your job?
3: I just get stupider.
1: It's fun being stupid.
0: Don't hide this in vain. Let us laugh at your pain. Call 600-KFMA right away.
4: I promise we won't embarrass you.
0: Because Beef Vegan presents F My Life. 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
5: 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And if our panel agrees your life is F, we'll hook you up with a pair of tickets for Les Claypool's Claypool Gold happening here at the end of the month up at Arizona Financial Theater. Where I have a meal, Chef Michael from Mama Louise, and Kendall weighing in on these F My Lifes. Hey, Louisa's. It's Mama Louisa's. How do you say it? I mean, you know I'm going to say it 1,000 different times. I'm misbranding it left and right, Michael. How do I say it exactly?
6: Mama Louisa's, but we call it, you know, Mama L's.
5: Yeah, Mama L's. That's
6: Mama
5: easy.
6: L's.
7: Yeah. ML's.
6: ML's, yeah.
5: You know, I'll stick back with Mama Louisa's Italian restaurant, I'd say. Again, that's a new brand. That's how much I love it. All right. Let's get into our first email sent to me by Trey. Trey said, I was on a first date with my lactose intolerant.

0: intolerance, when my lactose intolerance decided to make an appearance.
1: Yep.
0: Yeah, my date thought I was just getting comfy when I was shifting in my seat. Nope, I was just trying to fart.
1: Oh, no.
0: Yeah, yeah. The lactose intolerance, strikes again.
2: Does
0: yeah.
2: it flare up? I'm not lactose intolerant. I don't know how that works.
0: Yeah.
2: It flares up?
0: For me, I have a little bit of lactose intolerance. There's certain dairy products and stuff that will run right through me.
1: Right.
0: Right? So I know if I'm going to eat this, I need to be close to a comfortable bathroom. And if I'm looking around and the bathroom scenario is sketch, then I'll avoid eating certain things.
2: Hmm.
0: Yeah, yeah.
2: Wow.
0: Oh, yeah. So it's relatable. With that, is that an F My Life a meal?
1: Yeah, absolutely, man. Nobody wants to be in that situation on a date at all. That's horrible. Bring some lactate with you or something.
0: Right. Yeah, Chef Michael.
3: I mean, I'd say big baby, bro. Like, you got to plan these things. Like, if you're going on a first date, you know you're going to eat. Just take one just to be on the safe side.
1: Yeah, that is smart, though.
0: Yeah, yeah.
3: Prior planning.
0: Or just don't eat that, and you know it, right?
3: How about that?
0: That's what I was saying. I know. So, you're basically C-blocking yourself because your love of cheese, which I get, too. Mm. Which one do you want? You want to get laid or you want to get cheese?
3: Or take the pill and you can do both.
0: Oh, yeah, that's true. Depends on what bill you're talking about.
3: Lactate.
0: All right, what do you say, Kendall?
2: I'm going to say FML because regardless of the dairy, other things can make you gassy, too. So just being gassy on a first date, being uncomfortable, that sucks. That's not, you're not going to feel confident.
0: Have you ever let it rip during the act of coitus?
1: Coitus.
2: No.
0: Okay.
2: No.
0: Okay.
2: No.
0: Okay. All right, we'll leave it there. All right, next email.
2: I thought you were going to say on a date, and then you just say coitus.
0: Yeah, yeah.
2: I'm like, what?
0: Let's just jump ahead to the third date.
2: I'm like, what are you talking about, man?
0: Sorry, I imagine the date goes well, and then you take it back, and you're like, I'm gassy, but the date's going well. Okay, I'll stop. I'm sorry, I took it
2: there.
0: But
2: if the date's in open air, you're like sitting on a patio, yes.
0: Gross.
2: Then it's safe to do it.
0: Walk
4: just
0: around.
4: Just let it rip.
2: Yeah, I think so.
5: Especially
2: as long as you're not indoors, I think it's safe.
3: Yeah, let them know you're comfortable around
0: there. Yeah, but what if your date is downwind from you, dude?
1: Just blame it on other people, too.
0: Yeah.
1: Or dogs.
3: Yeah.
1: Animals.
3: Yeah. I think it was a lizard.
0: Yeah.
1: I'm pretty sure.
0: Smells like a lizard fart to me. Yeah. Oh, damn. Lizard fart season. Yeah. All right. Next email sent to me by Bianca. Bianca said, Beef, my fiance threatened to leave me for, quote unquote, bleeding too damn much. F My Life. We'll start off with Kendall.
2: Yeah, FML, because I know women that have struggled and literally do bleed constantly. That lifestyle sucks, but that sucks a dude left for that reason.
0: Well, threatened to leave. I mean, maybe you should threaten to leave back. Yeah, definitely.
2: Yeah.
0: So F My Life, we'll just stick with Kendall on that one to keep it safe. Next email sent to me by Gage. Gage said, my fiance's life ambition is to become a quote-unquote couch slug. So she presented me with a brilliant plan. She wants to go on medical leave from work and apply for disability payments. She's perfectly capable, just extremely lazy. F My Life, Chef Michael.
3: Yeah, bro. Get out of that. Like, who wants that?
0: Right. If she's lazy now, imagine she's in her 20s. Yeah. What you're going to get. 30s, 40s, right. 50s.
3: You're going to be paying for everything your whole life.
0: Yeah. You're going to be the star.
3: Have a partner.
0: Yeah. You're going to be the star of the TLC show, My 800-Pound Wife.
3: Yeah.
0: That's what you're going to be the star of.
3: You're going to be giving her, like,
0: sponge baths.
3: Couch sponge baths.
0: Yes.
3: When she's 800 pounds.
0: She's going to be stuck.
3: Sponge baths sound fun, but not an 800 pound
1: maybe
3: sponge
1: he's
3: bath.
1: Into that kind of thing, though. He's
3: yeah,
1: just
3: maybe.
1: Like,
3: and that's his own thing.
1: The thing is, like, we're all going to be paying for that disability, though, unfortunately,
2: right.
1: The taxpayers.
3: Yeah. And tell her,
1: we don't need any more of
3: tell
1: that
3: her to
1: stuff.
3: Get
1: we're so broke.
0: All right, yeah. So you can see F My Life.
1: I'd send her, I'd just drop her off at, like, a job fair and be like, hey, come back or don't come back with like a cool job or a job.
2: Or snitch on her and be like, guys, she's lying about a disability.
0: You can't snitch on your wife.
2: So
0: you can't snitch on your wife.
3: Yeah, you
0: said vows. I think no snitching is in the vows.
3: No.
2: For something like this, like that's massive.
0: Yeah.
2: And it's insult to people that do need disability. So I would snitch.
0: That's true. I mean, Gage was today years old when he found out his wife is a terrible person. Yeah. So sorry about that, Gage. Thank you for the email.
1: Gage. Don't look at me.
0: I'm your wife's a superstar, dude.
1: Yeah.
0: All right, next email sent to me by Vanessa. Vanessa said, after months of having to lower my standards by how unattractive guys' dating profiles are, relatable, I found myself self-loving to the yellow guy from Sin City.
1: Wait,
0: yep.
1: What?
0: Yeah, yeah.
3: Oh, that yellow guy.
0: That guy.
1: Well, I was thinking something completely different.
0: Yeah, he's hot in comparison to my real options. Okay, yeah, look up the other guy in Sin City.
3: Is that the movie Sin City?
1: Yeah, the dude with the big ears.
2: Oh my God, that's not attractive.
0: Well, compared to everyone she's seen on dating apps, he's the one. That's what she said. Man. So is that enough my life for Vanessa?
2: Yes, you should be able to find more attractive men on dating apps.
0: Yeah,
2: so don't know what you're really up to there.
0: I don't know. I was a man on a dating app once. So I can understand why she would lean towards the yellow guy.
2: You're not this fugly. Come on.
0: Well, thank you. I'm not
3: handsome.
2: How fugly am I? You're welcome.
0: Well, what's the fugly scale? Where am I at?
2: You're not fugly.
0: Okay.
2: All right.
3: You're very handsome, B.
0: Thanks. Okay.
3: You have a great smile.
0: You both can get it. Thank you. You both can get it. And I smiled just for you. You made me blush, too. Do I have good blushing skills?
3: Yeah.
0: All right, let's move forward. Final of my life of the day. This is the most relatable one for me because I've done wedding DJs before. So when, Milo sent this in, I was just like, oh, yeah, that's rough, bro. He said, Beef, I was DJing a wedding. The groom wanted a song played for his grandma and grandpa. I announced over the microphone for his grandparents to come to the dance floor for a special song. Turns out his grandparents have been dead for over a year, and the song was supposed to be in dedication.
2: Right.
3: Oh.
0: Imagine being in that situation, dude. Because I know I've been in similar situations, and you can't escape that feeling. F my life, Emil.
1: People make mistakes, yeah, but it'd just be like, oh, wait, they're dead. It's all right. Here's Chicken Dance. Everybody have fun. Just like move on.
0: You've never DJed.
1: Not even like DJ. No.
0: Yeah.
1: That's just how I imagine it should go.
0: Honestly, you should have went right into the Chicken Dance. What do you say, Chef Michael?
3: 100%.
0: Yeah. All right. Kendall?
2: I think it depends how long they've been dead for.
1: Yeah. Yeah.
0: If it's a year.
2: A year. Oh, it's still fresh. No.
1: Did people like them?
2: No, too fresh still. Yeah.
0: Yeah.
2: No, FML.
0: Yeah. Yeah. You hear the mom in the background crying, like, oh, so much. Yeah, that's definitely enough of my life. I don't think you're going to get a referral out of that wedding there, Milo. So keep those emails coming. 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When we return, we're going to play another round of Tap Out and give up to $100 in gift certificates to Mom Louisa's Italian Restaurante. 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
6: 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That's a great way to get around it. And a vehicle fire on westbound I-10 that's near Orange Grove that's still ongoing. Crews are working that as well. And that's traffic. I'm Elaine Bronson.
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0: Aqua 2x1 KF Man's Beefy Game Presents. That, of course, is Shinedown. It's going to be taking the stage in August at Tucson Arena. I know you're going to that show, Chef Michael. The Shinedown show, it's going to be a good one.
1: I'm going.
0: You're going. And we're going to see you all there, of course, for Masters the New. And Coheed and Cambria are all going to be on that. It's KFMA Presents event. And look forward to that. We'll be able to backstage, be able to buddy up with all the bands and stuff like you did back in the day.
2: Yeah, I miss those days.
0: I know.
2: Say what's up to Coheed, too. I love those days.
0: Yeah, exactly. We're going to bump into Coheed. It'll be nice. I mean, they're giving us the KFMA crew, which is basically us, carte blanche to run around the arena, which is good because I already know all the security guards. But Shinedown super friendly like that, and so you know they want to make a point to be able to say hi to us and hang out for a little bit and you know politic and take a picture something like that. Yeah. So you got your Shinedown pose ready, Kendall?
3: I won't be there. Rico and I won't be there, so it's gonna be.
0: Oh, Rico's not gonna be there either, huh?
3: No.
0: Why not?
3: We have plans.
2: Oh, together.
3: We have a friend date.
0: Oh, they're going to another show.
3: We're going to a different
2: show. What show are you guys going to? What are you going to?
0: What's the show?
3: Eagles of Death Metal at La Rosa.
2: Yeah. Oh, okay. You know what? That's a good pass. That'd be a sweet show, to be honest.
0: That's going to be a sweet show, but that show sold out. So now you guys got to go to Shinedown in Tucson Arena.
2: That's
0: if you didn't get your tickets, then you're good to go.
3: We did.
0: Name your favorite Eagle of Death Metal song.
3: Just Josh Homme.
0: Exactly.
3: Yeah.
0: You don't even have a favorite song.
3: Nope.
0: You just want to see Josh Homme, and he's not going to do Queens of the Stone Age stuff.
3: I'm just going to envision climbing that tree.
0: Posers, you know? Dude.
2: Posers.
0: Yes, dude. And star effers, both. I would ask the same question of Rico, and I get the same answer.
2: Right.
0: I wouldn't consider myself cool if I didn't go see Josh Homme for $75.
3: I'll brush up on their songs.
0: Yeah, and you're going to find out that you're not even going to like their songs, dude.
3: It's like a specific album. It's like an anniversary, too, I think, of like
0: an album that you never listened to. It's such
2: want you
3: right
2: so
3: now.
2: Hard
0: so poser energy.
2: Complexity, come on.
0: Yes,
1: what's your favorite
0: songs?
1: One all of them.
0: Yeah, of them. Exactly.
2: Or just like
0: what?
2: It's just so hard to tell because I like them all so much.
0: So instead of hanging out with the bands backstage at Tucson Arena with songs that we're familiar with, you're gonna go see and star jock bands that you're not even really familiar with just because it has a cool name value at La Rosa. I get it. That's fine. You know, not all of us can
3: judge
0: you know,
3: me.
0: I'm judging so hard right
2: pretty
0: now.
2: Pretty hard right now.
0: Yeah. I mean, it's so easily judged.
3: I think you're just a little jealous.
0: No, because I don't spend money on bands I don't know well. You know, I mean, I know a lot of band names, but if I don't listen to their music, I ain't spending money for it.
3: All right, here's what I'll say, though. That who really instigated this was my boyfriend.
0: Mm-hmm.
3: He is a big fan, right?
0: Okay.
3: So there's shows we go to where it's like, we're going to the show because I'm a big fan, or vice versa.
0: So you're playing the boyfriend card, which is fair.
3: Yes.
0: Play the boyfriend card. And, you know, like, if I call John right now and ask him what his favorite Eagles of Death Metal song, he better give me an answer or I'm just like, both of you are dead to me. You know?
3: I would bet money on it.
0: Uh-huh. Mm-hmm. Just Josh Homme. And like, now they need to have a song titled Josh Homme.
2: Right.
1: I don't know that band. Is he the lead singer?
0: He's not. He's like the drummer. He's like backup synth.
3: I'm sure you know Queens of the Stone Age.
1: I know of them, yes. I've heard
3: what?
1: Them.
0: Yes.
3: That's I listened crazier. To them. But I don't know them.
1: Well, like, I don't know. I could, like, if you showed me pictures of them, I wouldn't be able to say, yeah, that guy's in Queens of the Stone Age.
0: Right. And I would accept the fact that you're going to see Queens of the Stone Age at La Rosa because then you could name a Queens of the Stone Age song,
3: mm-hmm.
0: right? But then that's where it stops. You know, with Eagles of Death Metal, again, is more hipster cred than actual awareness when it comes to their fans. Eagles of Death Metal, of course, notorious because they had that horrible tragedy over in Europe with the shooting of their thing. And of course, Eagles of Death Metal was always cool. I know Eagles of Death Metal, the lead singer, and a couple other projects that I played on my indie station. Still can't tell you the names and can't tell you the names of their songs. So it is what it is. I think it's a terrible life decision, but it's yours to make. I do believe in that.
2: Okay, we'll have
1: it's
2: fun
1: yours
2: then,
1: and yours alone.
0: We're going to have a blast. Me, Emil, Mari,
3: my mom. Yaz. I'll send my mother in my place. She wants to go. So you can.
0: That's true. Yeah, yeah.
2: That's cool.
1: Hey, you know what that's called? Good work.
0: Yeah, it is. Yeah. Absolutely. I'm going to introduce Shinedown to your mom and say, this is Kendall. You know, I'll make her wear pigtails or something. It's going to be great. Anyways.
3: She can cosplay as me. Yeah, it'll be great. Nice.
0: So let's give away $100 in gift certificates to Mama Louisa's Italian restaurant. Of course, Chef Michael is proprietor. A family-owned restaurant, 70 years in business, a Tucson staple, delicious food. And if you haven't tried Joe's spaghetti, you haven't had spaghetti done the right way. Any specials or anything that you're running this month?
1: We're going to be starting soon. We're doing like a tour of the Amalfi Coast area.
0: Okay.
1: Kind of like a tribute to it. That's where our family's kind of based out of, that area.
0: Yeah.
1: So we're doing this like prefix menu that's going to start soon. We've got a lot of like lemon ingredients. Like one of them, we're going to do lemon curd tiramisu.
0: Like piccatas, things like that, lemon.
1: And then we're going to do, they're also known for their anchovies. So we're going to do some puttanesca and stuff like that.
0: Nice.
1: I love puttanesca.
0: I love lemon-based Italian food in general, right? Like salt and boca, things like that. You know, you give me those kind of flavors and I'm all in on that.
1: Yeah. You need a little acid hit every once
0: in a while. Yeah, you do. Yeah. So you want to hit that acid. Mama Louisa's got all the acid for you.
1: We got it for you.
0: And you can win up to $100 in gift certificates to Mama Louise Italian Restaurant right now if you give us a call, 600-KFMA, 600-5362. And if you can answer all five of these Italian pop culture-themed questions. With that said, 600-KFMA, 600-5362. Call now, because ladies and gentlemen, this is Tap Out.
4: The only game where you can quit and win. Think you have what it takes to last five rounds? Let's find out. Tap Out.
0: All right, let's see. We'll start off with caller number 10, and if they can answer the first question correct, they're going to be our contestant. If they answer all five questions, they're going to be a $100 winner. But if they can't answer all five questions, then the rest of our gift certificates will go to our scavengers at 600KFMA, 605-362. Rock 1, 2.1, what's your name?
5: Robbie.
0: All right, Robbie. If you could give me the $20 answer within 5 seconds, you're going to be our contestant. Are you ready for Tap Out?
5: Yes, I am.
0: Okay, here we go. Chef Michael, go ahead and ask him the $20 question.
1: What Italian-American actor played Michael Corleone in The Godfather?
5: Al Pacino.
0: That is correct. Before we continue, Robbie, did you do Tap Out recently? Can you tell me you could win? Because I know you just like to play the games for the sake of playing the games and taking all the prizes away from everybody. That's why, my friend, I implement the Robbie rule. So be honest with me, Robbie.
5: There we go.
0: Be honest with me.
5: I have not won nothing since before the first two games.
0: Okay.
2: This is honestly like a scene from The Godfather.
0: Yeah, exactly. Too. Exactly. Yeah. Are you telling me to forget about it?
5: Forget about it.
0: Okay, I'm forgetting about it.
1: Look what they did to my boy.
0: Yeah, exactly. I'm like, hey, Robbie.
3: We appreciate you respecting us.
0: Yeah, if you prize pig on me here, Robbie. If you prize pig on here, bad things might happen, Robbie. All right? I'm just saying. All right, let's see if you can do the $40 question here. You got 5 seconds to answer it. Chef Michael, go ahead and ask him.
1: What luxury Italian sports car company is known for its prancing horse logo?
5: I'm sorry, what was that? I can't hear.
1: What luxury Italian sports car company is known for its prancing horse logo?
5: Lamborghini.
0: Oh, that is incorrect, Robbie.
2: That's a bull.
0: Dude, Robbie, I thought you were a baller. I thought you were familiar with the finest Italian sports vehicles.
1: Finest luxuries in Italian.
0: Yeah, tell them what the answer was there, Chef Michael.
1: That'd be the Scuderia Ferrari.
0: Ferrari.
2: Mamma mia.
0: Yeah. All right. Well, one and done. And that's great news for the rest of our scavengers there, Robbie. You're going to walk away with a $20 gift certificate to Mama Louise's Italian restaurant. That's a good down payment on a great family meal.
1: Hey, that'll get you two slushies.
0: There you go.
1: Slushy machine.
0: Oh, yeah. Too, you just introduced those alcoholic slushies. Dude. Hey, what's the flavors you mastered?
5: What about the limoncello?
1: Oh,
0: the limoncello.
1: You come in, you ask for me. I got homemade limoncello.
0: There you go.
5: Yeah. I know you do. I had it last time, just a little taste, though,
1: because
5: I was on call.
1: Oh, yeah. Oh, this. Yes, I know who this is.
0: Yeah, it's Robbie. Yeah. Nice. So, all right, Robbie, stand in line and make sure you try those slushies and a great down payment. And that's great news for our scavengers, because the next four people to make it through at 600KFMA, 605-362, will also pick up a $20 gift certificate to Mama Louisa's Italian restaurant. Anything you want to remind our listeners of before you go here, Chef Michael?
1: Come on out. Yeah, 70 years. We still doing the damn thing.
0: Doing the damn thing and doing it big. So make sure you check out Mama Louise's Italian Restaurant to pick yourself up a $20 gift certificate right now. We're going to have to reset and be back with more right after this. It's Rock 102.1 KFMA.
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0: All right, I got a couple of gift certificates for Mama Louisa, so call in now if you want to pick up a $20 gift card and try out delicious Italian food from 70 years in business, Mama Louisa's Italian Restaurante, 600 KFMA, 605-362. 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

0: All right, we are all done with scavengers there, picking up the $20 gift cards to Mama Louise's Italian Restaurante. Again, a big thank you to Chef Michael for being a part of Tap Out, supporting the show, and their delicious Italian food. Don't forget, they are going for kind of like a summer of acidic, lemony dishes, which I can't wait to try out for myself. In studio, very special guests, good friends of the show. First off, I got Jana from Marana, representing Whiskey Del Bac, and Jessica, you said what his name?
1: That's right.
0: All right, yeah, nice. See, my short-term memory's holding up a meal.
2: Hey, you're doing all right.
0: Yeah, so Whiskey Del Bac is in the building, and of course, they never give me any information, Jana. So why are we in the building? What do we got going on?
3: We are doing some half-price Friday deals.
0: Yes.
3: Just in time for Father's Day, we are offering up $50 gift cards for $25, good for a tour and tasting of our distillery.
0: I love that, too, because we've done the tour before, right. And I encourage everyone I talk to, like, this is the ultimate either, whether it's, like, guys' night out or even date night experience, because you get the tour of their distillery that's right here in town, right off of the I-10, and then they have it set up inside where they have the coolest bar lounge that you could imagine. It's like, you know, wood tones.
2: Yeah,
0: right?
2: I love it.
0: And then you have the like all the great the mesquite flavor and all the whiskeys, and you do a tasting and you learn about it. Am I wrong on any of this?
3: No,
0: not
3: at all.
0: Yeah, what's been some of have you done any changes here in the last year, added to things that I don't know about?
3: Yes, absolutely.
1: Yes. That's a great question.
0: Okay, what you got?
1: We have decided that we're going to open our tasting room as more of a meeting place, more similar to what we expect in a bar. We call it La Escondida because it's a little bit hidden.
0: Yeah.
1: And La Escondida, it's when you find our distillery, it takes a little work, but once you get there, it's worth whatever you had to go through.
0: So it gives me kind of like a speakeasy vibe.
1: Absolutely.
0: Yeah. So you're gonna have to find it, and it's one of those things like if you know, you know.
1: Exactly.
0: Yeah.
1: It's a hidden gem.
0: Yeah.
1: Hidden in the true sense, but like I said, that's a beautiful, beautiful surroundings, nice atmosphere, very laid back. We've got wonderful cocktails.
0: Yeah.
1: And of course, our tours are phenomenal. Our tour guides are the best and the brightest. We won best tour, food and beverage tour by Tucson from Tucson Weekly this year. So
0: nice.
1: We are knocking out of the park with our tour. Absolutely. We're knocking out of the park. We got some great folks.
0: Can you smoke cigars in there? Probably not, huh?
1: No cigar smokes.
3: Fire is very bad in a distillery. I don't know if you know this.
0: All right. That makes sense.
3: Yeah.
0: It just looked like a comfort. I don't even smoke cigars. I'm just like, if I would smoke a cigar, it would be in a setting like that. But again, I forget.
3: You don't want to.
0: You're pretty much like a bomb. Yeah. I don't want to walk.
1: We do have cigar cutters and ashtrays with Del Bac. For sale in the merch store.
0: And you can smoke them at home or wherever
1: else. That's right.
2: Blow up your own house. You know?
0: Yeah, I didn't even think about that, but that is great. And then what is the capacity there then if you're going to open it up? And this is what is there's going to be hours for this?
1: Sure.
0: You're going to kind of operate it like a bar?
1: We're going to stay open a little bit later. We're going to do some happy hour specials. We've got, like I said, we've got some wonderful cocktails in there. We even have a couple of frozen cocktails with our core whiskeys in it.
0: Nice.
1: So right now we have a lavender Meyer lemon frozen cocktail, and we have a prickly pear sour frozen cocktail.
0: I imagine the prickly pear probably tastes really good pairing with the flavor of Whiskey Del Bac, which has a unique kind of, again, just that mesquite tone, which I like the mesquite Whiskey Del Bac. I know you have some that aren't like don't have that flavor, mm-hmm. But that's like personally my go-to when I sip on it. I know you're like, you want to drink some now? I got a busy day. I got beef games in just a day, so my day today is like 16 hours. I appreciate that, Jana. No, you're right, though. This is perfect timing for Father's Day and, you know, getting, you know, a loved one a gift, because then it's a gift that has higher value, but it doesn't cost as much to you, and they never need to know that. And that's starting tomorrow, or has it been running?
3: We start the deals tomorrow, yes.
0: Yeah.
3: It is truly a great experience to gift someone.
0: Yeah, and they're limited edition, so when they're gone, they're gone, so they're sold out. So, you know, you got to get your $25 purchase. We'll get you a $50 gift certificate. With that, can they buy a bottle of whiskey with that gift certificate?
3: No, this is strictly for the tours, but
0: okay.
3: You can come into our distillery and buy stuff. And we're going to start a new trivia program, too.
0: Nice.
3: So throughout the tour, there's going to be lots of information. If you manage to remember any of that after the tasting and can answer the question correctly,
0: yes,
3: you can win some really cool merch.
1: That's right.
0: Yeah, you're absolutely right about that. That tasting will get you buzzed for sure. So, you know, like Uber there, Uber home,
2: yeah,
0: you know,
2: smart.
0: Kind of thing. Yeah. I love it. And honestly, it's all about the experiences. So, like, legitimately step up your Father's Day a gift by not just giving your father something, give them a day date or, you know, a happy hour date where you have an experience together, an experience that you'll never forget. I mean, you might briefly forget as you walk out the door, but you'll remember it in the morning, right? So Whiskey Doe Bach is always doing big things. Where can everyone get the information so they can start planning their potential trips today?
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0: Nice.
3: Yeah, and we also have a lot of events coming up. The biggest one that's coming up is going to be the margarita competition this Saturday.
0: Yeah, yeah. You're going to be at that margarita competition, which is good. Sir. Yeah, it'll be good to see that. Well, it is summer, so it's time for events.
3: Yes.
0: You should have been out at Beef Games, man.
3: I know, man.
0: Yeah.
3: Kind of need to sleep sometimes.
0: Yeah, I know. That's all right. Oh, you know, we'll take a bunch of pictures for you. It's going to be fun. But I love it. So starting tomorrow, 10 a.m., the Half Price Friday deals, Whiskey Del Bach, and it's all for their whiskey tasting tours and their fantastic distillery right there. 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Always a pleasure seeing you, Jana. Thanks, Jessica, guys. Nice hanging out with you as well. We'll be sipping whiskey together here soon. Let's hit the reset. 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
5: 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The first at Pastime and First Avenue. Use Prince or Mountain to avoid it. Rosemary Drive, that's near Pima and Alvernon. They also report an accident with injuries. 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You can use Littletown Road instead, as well as the vehicle fire at westbound I-10 near Orange Grove. That's still ongoing as well. And that's traffic. I'm Elaine Bronson.
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0: 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But Kendall is our young friend who's on social media, always finding out these TikTok health trends. And she does her due diligence to do the research to find out whether they're real or not. It's time for another round of TikTok Tells Me. What did TikTok tell you today, Kendall?
1: TikTok beauty influencers are promoting face yoga, specific facial expressions designed to tone your face as a natural alternative to Botox.
0: So I don't think it's going to work.
2: Nope.
0: Yeah, yeah. I mean, right off the bat. Yeah. So, face yoga is a thing. You go, you look in the mirror, you do different facial expressions. I'm going to tell you right now, the reason why I know this won't work is because there was one famous man in particular who did just that. And he made a lot of money, but he did not age that well. And I'm talking about Jim Carrey.
2: Yep.
0: Jim Carrey is the man of a million faces, was doing all these different faces and stretching his face in the mirror for years growing up. And now, you know, like,
2: he's the man of a million wrinkles and creases.
0: Exactly.
2: Yeah.
0: So that's how that happens.
1: So you don't even want to try some of these exercises. Do you know what they are?
0: Absolutely do not.
1: What? Wow.
0: No, right. I mean, I'll tell you what I did do when I was younger, and it absolutely worked. My resting gangster face. So I would do this in the mirror as a young me. I would, like, hold down my eyebrows, right?
2: Oh, that's hard already, man.
0: Yeah, yeah.
2: That's so, like, some, Ice Cube.
0: Like Ice Cube. And so then, so I have a resting hard face that is, you know, ready to go. And a lot of times people are like, well, why are you angry? And I'm not angry.
2: I get that, too.
0: I'm just resting. I just look hard because I taught myself how to look hard at a young age.
1: But that probably promotes wrinkles.
0: No, you know what? I would say that one move... Probably not, because wrinkles, if I push up my brow, that would create wrinkles. But since I'm pushing it down, the opposite effect.
2: Oh, you're pulling away from the wrinkles, yes.
0: Yeah, yeah. I might get wrinkles around here, you know, but that's it. I'm fine with that. All right, so TikTok told you face yoga is a thing to keep you young. Is it real?
1: It's very exaggerated. It can help reduce some facial appearances.
0: Okay.
1: But it doesn't actually work like Botox.
0: Okay.
1: So it's definitely not going to just magically erase wrinkles.
0: Exactly. Mm-hmm. Exactly what I thought.
1: But
0: exactly
1: that's a
0: what
1: nice
0: I said.
1: Try, you know. It's a nice thought.
0: No.
1: Nice thought compared to injecting, you know, random plastic in your face.
0: Poison works in the face better than actually just, you know, some make-believe placebo face exercises.
1: So you, as your mayor campaign, is pro...
0: Pro Botox, for sure.
2: Pro poison and a fan of VGs.
0: Yeah, I've had Botox. I've had face filler. And look at me. I'm beautiful. Okay. But I only did it once, guys. I only did it once. Don't come at me. All right. And Kendall, what's something else that TikTok told you?
1: All right. So wellness creators are also claiming that sticking your tongue out for exactly 40 seconds activates the nerves in your face and instantly lowers your cortisol, reducing your stress. And works faster than breathing exercises or supplements because your tongue is attached to the vagus nerve.
0: Show us what you mean.
2: Oh, yeah.
1: Like, you stick your tongue out.
0: Okay. Is that it? That's as far as you can stick your tongue out?
1: I can touch my nose.
0: Okay, let's see it.
2: Oh, dang, yeah, look at that.
0: All right, yeah. I just wanted you to show that just for the internet. I'm just trying to boost up our viewers here and, you know, girls sticking a tongue out on the internet.
1: I can also do this.
0: Oh, she has tongue tricks. Oh, look at you trying to be the world's most appealing woman.
2: Yeah, I don't like that one.
1: Yeah.
2: don't do it in the studio.
1: Yeah. Definitely get on the stream and look at that one.
0: Okay. All right. So anyways.
1: But yeah, do you know about the vagus nerve? Like, is in your nervous system regulation? Is this something that...
0: Vagus nerve?
1: Is the math mathing to you?
2: Yeah,
1: on this,
2: I know. I know what you're talking about. Yeah.
0: Okay. Explain the vagus nerve.
1: So it's the vagus nerve is like located near like the back of your neck.
0: Okay.
1: So the idea is that when you're sticking your tongue out, it's helping trigger your vagus nerve, which is resetting your nervous system. So you have your parasympathetic and sympathetic are the two regulations that you're having.
0: Okay.
1: So you're either in panic or you're calm.

0: true.
1: You literally had people out there listening, just driving along with their tongue sticking out, being like, I want to lower my cortisol.
2: I was hoping a lot of them were doing the face yoga and the tongue thing at the same time.
0: Exactly.
2: And just like driving around looking, freaking everybody out.
0: Yeah, you wouldn't even entertain doing face exercises. You're a party pooper, man.
1: No, I'm not a party pooper. I'm just, again, I want to try to maintain my youthful appearance. One thing I get all the time is that I look younger than my actual age. And that's because I'm not effing with my face, man. And of course, Botox and face filler. But besides that, no. Again, I only did that once.
0: All natural.
1: It's super painful, by the way, those things. All right. Anyways, it's another round of TikTok Tells Me. Well done there, Kendall. We're going to keep the conversation moving on the podcast broadcast. We got Rico in studio. You can join us YouTube.com/BeFegan or keep it right here because we got music on the way from 3 Days Grace and Alien Ant Farm on Rock 1 2.1 KFMN. Tucson. Believe it or not, BeFegan Present has been on the air for 5 years on KFMA. 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
1: Oh, my God. What is that?
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0: Rock on 2.1 KFMA. Welcome back to Beef Vegan Presents. Hanging out here on the podcast broadcast. Emil, Rico, and Kendall all hanging out as we're getting ready for beef games tomorrow night and game planning that. What would you say your percentage is of graphics and all the visual aspects is like completed there, Rico?
1: I'd say a good 40%.
0: Okay, good 40%.
1: 45%. Let's go with that.
0: We still got 36 hours. You got this. All right. So we got Emil, real quick, you were telling me that we're not going to pay taxes on our grocery food here soon in Tucson?
2: As long as you shop in South Tucson, which is like what, Food City?
0: Yeah.
2: We'll drive down there.
0: They don't have an AJ's down there, but you know what? AJ's is overrated in my book.
2: Hey, dare you. I love AJ's, but you know what? We can use one on the south side of town, too.
0: Yeah. Okay.
2: So essentially, they're doing this because they're trying to get more grocery stores to come in to South Tucson because they just have, like, I think that one.
1: Right.
2: No taxes on groceries. So I just feel like there's just going to be a flood of people going down that way and buying groceries.
0: You know what's crazy? Because I'm still trying to get a scope of the landscape as far as what sides are in this town, you know, and I'm like, south side, I imagine it's going to be south of like the 10, but you're talking like south side 22nd Street?
2: More south than that, like legitimate South Tucson, the city.
1: Okay. Tucson, wait a minute, two cities,
2: they have their own mayor.
0: Okay.
2: Valentine. What's her last name? I can't remember. But this is an issue, though, because there is a bit of a budget deficit going on.
0: Okay.
2: And, taxes help with this kind of thing. But, I mean, I think also city leaders need to do a better job with budgeting anyway. So I don't think this is going to hurt people so much because we're paying so much with gas right now and a multitude of other things. I think it's kind of a nice idea. There's a lot of states that have no grocery taxes anyway. So I kind of think it's a cool idea. They're trying to bring some more grocery store chains
0: in. This is the first time I've heard of this where there's states out there that don't have grocery tax. They don't tax like food.
2: So I know
0: we don't tax water in this state. That would be
2: ridiculous. Wait till all the data centers are really popping.
1: Oh,
2: it's happening.
1: Don't get me started.
2: The water wars are coming our way.
1: Yep.
2: I'm going to go off on a whole diatribe.
3: I'm heated already.
1: I just hear this and I get cynical immediately. I'm like, what are they going to do? Like, they're going to be like, oh, yeah, but we do have a bag tax now.
2: Yeah.
3: Is it helping your migraine, Emil?
2: It's wonderful.
1: Oh, actually.
0: All right, water. But, okay, why would this incentivize, say the word for
2: incentivize?
0: Me.
2: Incentivize?
0: Yeah, grocery stores to move to South Tucson.
2: You know what? That's a good question. Bringing more stores in, probably because they're like, hey, more people buying groceries, because if you have like one grocery store here on one side of this line that's like charging tax, like say like a Fry's or something, and this side another one, but this one, hey, you're not having to pay that little bit of extra taxes on your stuff. Like obviously people are going to make that trip over here to do that. Well, maybe more places will come in to cash in.
0: Almost like going to the
1: res for the cigarettes.
2: Exactly. I was thinking that.
1: Yeah.
2: And I know a lot of people that do that. So
0: right. I know, and it never seems to be that much cheaper.
2: And that's the thing, because you're spending a lot more on gas to get out there, depending on where you live. So
0: right. Yeah. Okay. Well. Yeah. That's good news. So they're proposing this. Is this going to go through here soon? Did they?
2: July 1st starts.
0: Oh wow. Okay.
2: Right around the corner.
0: Nice. Yeah. So if you're looking to save 47 cents on your groceries,
1: hell yeah, brother.
0: The Food City in South Tucson. I'm still shocked that they only have one. Yeah, you know the fun fact about Food City? It's owned by the Bashas family.
2: Yeah.
0: Right? Initially. Now, I'm sure it got sold off, right? But Eddie Basha was such a legend in Arizona. He was one of the old cowboys that was the entrepreneurs that kind of started things off. Think Chris Edwards, but on an Arizona scale, right? And so he started his family grocery store called Bashas, right? And that grew big. And he, at one point, was like, look, I want to serve all different demographics. So Bashas for the middle class. I want to create AJ's for the upper middle class. And then Food City for the lower middle class. And Bashas is a family, before they probably sold off, they literally owned all three different food chains. So they bought they created the low end, you know, cheaper food city, put those in areas that were lower income demographics, and they put AJ's in like Scottsdale and then Bashas. And then Bashas eventually started going away, because then they're just like, okay, we're serving the top and we're serving, you know, not necessarily the bottom, because I'm a Food City demographic,
2: right?
0: So let's get that right. But you know, like, I always found that fascinating when
2: because
0: I discovered
2: it's a mirror
0: that
2: to society in a sense, because the middle class is disappearing. So did Bashas.
1: Ooh.
2: Oh my gosh.
0: Where
1: am I going to buy my cucumber water?
0: $10. Eddie Basha was setting up a metaphor for our future dystopia. In his business.
2: Ahead of his time.
0: Dude,
2: man.
0: We could have seen that coming. Yeah. That was an amazing thing.
1: It's my favorite scene in Blade Runner when they have a Bashes in there.
2: I know, right?
1: This is crazy.
2: Food City and Bashes.
0: Yeah. Let me ask you guys this question, okay? And there's some stipulations here. I'm going to go one at a time. What year would you go back for just 1 month? Now, here's your stipulations, okay? So I want you to think carefully before you answer this. And you can revisit any year. Any year alive, if you were alive or before you. All right, you can keep all your current memories, but you only get 30 days. Okay, 30 days to relive a year for 1 month. What year are you going to and why? We'll start off with Emil.
2: I'm going to say probably the month of a whole year, you said?
0: Yeah.
2: I'm going to say probably 1876.
4: Oh, 18. Hell no.
0: He said, oh, hell no. She said, oh, hell no.
2: She's already offended by something.
0: 1876.
4: You better come up with a good explanation for that year.
2: One. Okay, that was the first World's Fair, which was pretty sweet from what I gather. I see all the pictures. It's pretty amazing. Also, 1876, right in the middle of the Wild West era, which I'm a big Wild West country Southwest fan. So exactly. You get all that wonderful cowboy life, but you have all that other kind of life on the East Coast with like...
0: a little bit of technology. Yeah, exactly. Electricity is
2: and
0: there.
2: And it's an amazing time. There's no technology like today, so you're kind of like you're still riding a horse, maybe a buggy or something like that, but it's like very down earth. It's just a different time that I resonate with.
1: So it's the end of Red Dead Redemption too.
2: Exactly.
0: Yeah, okay. And why'd you say oh hell no?
4: That's just like a rough period, like coming off the heels of the Civil War.
2: Yeah, but that
4: was
2: they
4: not having won. Like not having like
2: I mean it was both
4: just
2: of
4: like I get what you're saying, like a lack of technology, but I feel like you need a little bit more technology, a little bit more medicine.
2: Now medicine was all right then. It was fine.
0: Your people has gone soft. You've grown soft.
2: And I'm only living a year there. So it's not like a month. I'm not gonna like go there and die all of a sudden. I'll just be careful, you know, I'll bring a bar of soap with me. That's the one thing.
1: The doctors would tell you, like, oh, you got ghosts in your blood, do some cocaine.
2: And I'd be like, yeah, let's do this.
0: Cocaine was medicine in 1876. All right, tell me some of the things that you would do in that month in 1876 that you couldn't do today.
2: I'd probably just go shoot a gun in the middle of a street somewhere.
0: Okay.
2: You know, and I'd ride a horse too, and I'd just be like, yeah, and nobody would care. They'd probably join in with me.
4: Emil wants to be a cowboy.
2: I do want to be a cowboy.
0: Yeah, you would make a good cowboy.
1: He's been thinking about this question for a while.
2: I think about it a lot, to be honest. Like this in Rome.
0: Yeah, this was your moment, and you were ready for it. All right, Rico, let's see if you could rise to the occasion as well.
1: I'm gonna do a little upset on that one. I'm going to do 1999.
0: 1999. Yeah, okay, so you remember 1999. You were a teenager. How old were you in 1999?
1: I was at 13, 14.
0: Okay, so you're a young teenager, so you would go back kind of as an adult man with all the memories you have now.
1: You tell me you don't want to wear JNCOs and have rolly shoes again.
0: Well, those things came back.
1: The first time.
2: I was going to say they kind of came back.
1: Yeah, but it's not the same.
2: It's not the same. Posers.
0: Okay, so you're spending a month in 1999 as a grown man with all your memories. What are you doing?
1: Watching Fight Club and The Matrix in the theater over and over.
0: Yeah. So far, you're not impressing me with your decision because, again, these are all things you could do.
1: I'm going to buy a house.
0: There's something you can't do in 2026. That is amazing. Yes.
4: See, that's what's confusing me because I'm trying to think about my year and like what year I pick because I'm thinking the same thing. You got to do something for a financial gain, buy a house. But then like once you, after you're done with your month of time travel and you come back, you don't know what you're coming back to, right?
0: Okay.
4: Because you've altered the timeline.
0: No. Let's say all that BS is out the window. You don't alter
2: it. Paradox.
4: Don't have to worry about that part.
0: Yeah, no.
1: Don't get smart.
4: Weird butterfly effect.
0: Exactly.
4: Okay.
0: Yeah, there are no butterfly effects. In fact, there's many theories that state that's nonsense. So with that, you know, what year are you going back to spend an entire month at?
4: I'm going to say 2019.
0: Ugh. Oh, hell no. Women were
1: buying all the toilet paper
4: right before the pandemic. That was a good year that year.
2: Oh my god!
0: Say it again.
4: That was a good year for me. The 2019, like right before everything just blew up.
0: Oh, 2019. I was thinking 12/19 for some reason.
2: 12/19.
0: Okay, so, yeah, I don't know why.
2: That was a good year.
0: 2019.
1: Please explain.
0: It was just 7 years ago.
4: Right. Okay. It's just like right before the cusp of things getting really weird and wild, and maybe. You know, well, it's sad. There isn't anything I can do, apparently, according to your rules, to change, you know.
0: So you just, you want to just scrub yourself back to Trump v1 as opposed to Trump v2? You know what I mean? Because there really
4: wasn't
0: much difference, and I remember 2019, because again, we all do. It was only 7 years ago, right? Like, we were still in the same situation in housing. We were still in all the same situations that we are today. Of course, it's bad, exasperated. Yeah.
2: Yeah, it's pretty... We live in stupid clown world today. Like, right. Absolute. Like, the world sucks.
4: I think maybe that
2: and I get,
4: like...
2: I get 2019 because it was like... But like... The world ended in like 2012, to be honest, yeah. And like everything's been weird since like
1: Harambe.
2: At a different point. Yeah, yeah.
4: I think 2019 is just like one of the last years where I think it was normal. Like when I reflect back on and have a little bit of nostalgia.
0: Okay.
4: Like 2019 was definitely the last year. Like I get what you're saying too. It's definitely earlier than that. Hmm. Probably 2016, I'd say. But like.
1: But
4: yeah.
1: I'm confused. Why wouldn't you choose what I chose? Like the 90s, because like you're talking pre 9/11, pre financial crash.
2: Absolutely.
0: It was yeah, 90s was fantastic.
2: I almost said 93, to be honest.
0: Yeah, 93. Yeah. Well, 93 was, again, we saw every era has had, like, you know, a lot of downsides to it, right? And so 93, we had, of course, a lot of civil unrest and riots and, you know, all that, as we remember. The economy was just starting to bounce back because the 80s were devastating. We kind of, like, again, things are cyclical. We kind of are going through that again. And so, but with music and the culture and the uprising at the ground level that you could see Nirvana in a club, you know, before the big blow up and everyone else. When and was, you could watch MTV's The Grind for hours
1: was,
0: on end.
1: I know, right? When was WrestleMania 1?
0: 85.
1: Would you go back to that?
0: No, because, you know, as much as WrestleMania 1 was okay and it was historic and started things off, that was just at Madison Square Garden and nothing too big. And honestly, with my eyes and stuff, I wouldn't even do WrestleMania 3 if I wasn't in the first 10 rows, you know, because they didn't have the big LED screens that we see at, like, you know, SoCo or any of these fancy stadiums now where every seat in the house is a good seat.
2: Right.
0: When you were sitting there, you literally had to have binoculars just to see people looking like ants, you know,
1: so. Point.
0: Yeah. All right. So that was the question. We're going to keep it moving on the podcast broadcast, youtube.com/BFIGA. 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

0: 102.1 Camp May. Welcome back to Beefeater Presents. Hanging out here on the podcast broadcast before we wrap things up and get ready for Beef Games here. I do want to give you an update of this, and this is the crew that I want to talk to about the missing scientists.
1: Okay. Oh boy.
0: Yes. Okay. So if you don't know by now, there is about a dozen or so.
1: I think there's, about 12 or so.
0: Yeah. Mm-hmm. Scientists that have mysteriously gone missing over the past year or so, unalived in one way or another, or just not found. Every single one of those scientists have one thing in common. They were all working on cleaner fuel methods, right? Fusion of energy, plasma. Things
1: yes,
0: like no, that.
1: Yes, that with a multitude of other things, more like anti-grav technology.
0: Yes.
1: And, yeah.
0: Right, and this is all just ways to kind of move. And again, all those ways, gravity energy and things is all just clean fuel sources in a way, or just a way to kind of just energize the planet that we've never done before. Mm. Somewhat. I mean, in theory, people have said that. Well, the first scientist gone missing has been discovered. Unfortunately, she's passed away. Now, she went missing a year ago. Her name was Melissa Casillas. Am I saying that correctly?
1: I think so, yeah.
0: Okay. And the mystery of her just got a little murkier because she disappeared almost a year ago. She was found dead in a New Mexico forest. All right. Now, she was working at the Los Alamos National Laboratory when she vanished last June. So it's almost a year, but it hasn't been a full year. And it's important to note that because when they discovered her, body as, quote unquote, skeletonized. Yeah. Completely a skeleton. Completely. Within a year.
1: Well, I mean, it's
2: in
1: the desert.
2: I think that's normal. Yeah. Yeah. Like animals and birds.
1: And just the sun.
2: Yeah.
0: Okay. Well, you know, they said they found her sitting against a tree with a handgun nearby. Her disappearance, of course, is part of an ongoing speculation about the deaths and disappearances of at least 10 people connected to scientific research. Our best and brightest are the ones that are in most jeopardy right now and are disappearing.
1: Freaking so, nerds, man.
3: So convenient.
1: Nerds have it really hard.
0: Yeah, man.
1: They do.
0: It's like I went my whole entire high school life being traumatized and watching my back nonstop just to grow up as a successful adult to be traumatized and watch my back nonstop.
1: Right. Yeah.
0: It ain't fair. Ain't fair. She was found wearing sun-bleached clothing, too. Her body didn't show any signs of animal activity. So this is why it's weird. Yes, it's in the summer. I mean, and yes, it's dehydrated and stuff. But a year, full-blown skeleton, they would still see some flesh components. But they don't have any signs of animal activity with that skeleton, meaning, that, you know, birds of prey picking at
1: the bones
0: it.
1: And stuff. There's usually, like, marks on the
0: right.
1: Oh, yeah.
3: It's pretty obvious.
0: So within a year, a full-blown skeleton is a weird thing.
1: Yeah.
0: Is what they're speculating. So it just adds to the mystery of the missing scientists. Now, what have you heard about these scientists?
1: Oh, there's a multitude of things. So there's like there's two things that kind of gravitate towards more like a foreign agent coming in and becoming like an assassin to maybe suppress certain technologies so we don't go past a certain point. I mean, there's a lot of interests in fossil fuels and what's being put on right now. I mean, money. That's a right. big part of it. There's also this other aspect. I can't remember her name. She's the one that went missing maybe within this past year, kind of a cute girl, worked with NASA. She talked a lot about time travel in a separate reality that people are coming back from another point that we're trying to stop a calamity or catastrophe that she was saying that happens, I think, next year or within the next couple of years.
0: And they still want to happen.
1: And they still want to happen? I guess so. I would imagine that's why.
3: They want to stay in the profitable timeline.
1: Exactly. Hey,
0: here's the deal. We got to play some commercials on the air. That's all the time we have for the FM side. We'll do this conversation, finish this up on the podcast broadcast, youtube.com/beefegan. 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
1: Hey, friends and neighbors, don't forget I've got your soundtrack from 3 to 7 p each weekday. 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Wow. 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

0: Tucson. Believe it or not, Beef Eagle Present has been on the air for 5 years on KFMA. 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
4: 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I'm staying in room 22, and I was wondering if there was anyone I could chat with about my sheets. 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

Hey, I'm just here bringing people together with music and fart jokes. I got Evanescence after this, Rock 102.1.

Tucson. Believe it or not, Beef Eagle Present has been on the air for 5 years on KFMA. And we want to celebrate. The only way I know how, I want to play a game. 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So join me and all my friends and lots of special guests for Tucson's only live game show and five

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0: Tucson's Rock Station, Rock 102.1, Campa Mayo. It's good. I am the Razor, hanging out until 7 o'clock. Got the Campa Mayo list coming up here at 4, celebrating another album anniversary. This one, Metallica's Load, came out this day, 1996. Got a particular favorite off that? Let me know. Razor at CampaMayo.com. We're up in that traffic next.
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3: Hey, good afternoon. Emergency crews are responding to a crash with unknown injuries at West McGee Road and North La Cholla Boulevard. Motorists should avoid the area and consider using Mona Lisa Road or Ina Road as alternate routes. Also, there's property damage from a collision that's causing delays at North Davis Avenue and West Diamond Street. Drivers in that area may want to use Ruthroff Road or West Kane Avenue instead. Use caution, slow down near these emergency personnel, and expect delays. I'm Tip, and that was your Tucson traffic.
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5: 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Say what you will about that era, but it cranked and it had a bunch of great tunes. We're going to play some right now. 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

0: It is Tucson's Rock Station, Rock 102.1 KFMA. Wrapping up the KFMA list. Another one coming up tomorrow at 4 p.m. It is a Thursday episode. I am the Razor until 7 o'clock. Music from Ice Nine Kills and MGK with Fred Durst up ahead. Throwing some Bush for good measure. And about an hour from now, got news with the rundown. 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
3: Good afternoon. It's a scorcher out there, but emergency crews are on the scene of a crash with injuries at West Miracle Mile Road and North Flowing Wells Road. 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

0: It is Tucson's Rock Station, Rock 102.1, KFMA, Machine Gun Kelly with Fred Durst. Fix Your Face, the name of that one. I am The Razor. About a half hour from now, got news with the rundown, and coming up on Sunday at 10 p.m., another edition of Incoming this week. Going to be playing a bunch of tracks off the brand new Evanescence album, Sanctuary. It comes out tomorrow. In fact, on Sunday, right before L.A. Lloyd's Rock 30 Countdown, at 6 p.m., going to be playing an Evanescence special, an hour-long special about the album. Then at 10 o'clock, like I mentioned, bunch of tracks off the album for Incoming. Also on Incoming, new music from Papa Roach, Avatar, The Who. Yeah, those Mongolian rockers are back with a new one. So a lot of great stuff. So make sure to tune that in. That's Sunday at 10 p.m. Get more details, KFMA.com. 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
5: 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It's a scorcher out there, but emergency crews are on the scene of a crash with injuries at West Miracle Mile Road and North Flowing Wells Road. 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I'm Tep, and that was your Tucson traffic.
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